0: the foundation upon which it began. This nation is a nation under God. 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
1: The creative difference that Christ brings to our struggle is His own presence in the midst of the storm. Amen? That's why we're different. That's why when you see a Christian who's walking with the Lord going through difficult things, it's different. Are they concerned? Yes. Filled with sadness and sorrow often, but filled with despair hardly ever. Because you see, we already have this thing figured out. If I don't make it through cancer, I graduate to heaven. I mean, I'm not wanting to go there right now, but if I end up going there, that's not a bad second choice, is it? You see, Christianity just puts a whole new perspective on this struggle we're talking about. Now, some of you say, well, Paul was just a resilient man. I'm not like that, Pastor, but you misunderstand it if you think that. You see, it wasn't that Paul just reached down in his soul and sucked it up and became the man. It was never his strength in the first place. It was God using Paul's weakness for the occasion of God's power. He remained an earthen pot and a cracked pot at that. And his crumbling flesh allowed the power of God to shine brightly through his life. So when people would talk about Paul, they would end up talking about God. I mean, how do you explain Paul? I told you what he was. He was a 5'9", bald-headed, hunched-over Jew. Totally unattractive in appearance and probably not a very good speaker from what we learn in 2 Corinthians. You look at him and say, that's Paul? No, that's Paul, and that's God. God working through his brokenness, his humanity, because of this dichotomy of humanity filled with the power of God. Then we come to the principle of living through dying in verses 10 and 11. Always carrying about in the body the dying of the Lord Jesus, that the life of Jesus may be manifested in our body. For we who live are always delivered to death for Jesus' sake, that the life of Jesus also may be manifest in our mortal flesh. So then death is working in us, but life in you. If you'll notice, and I've underlined this in my Bible, there are many mentions of the name Jesus in these next verses. How many of you know that Jesus is the human name for the second person of the Trinity? Christ is his Messiah name. Jesus is his human name. And Paul refers to Jesus. He says, always bearing about in my body the dying of Jesus. What is he talking about? Well, first of all, there are two words for death in the language of the New Testament. I don't want to get technical, but this is important. The first word is the word thanatos, which means death, to die. If you were to say something like this, John Doe died, that's the word thanatos, talks about the event. But the other word is the word necrosis, which means dying or in the process of dying or going into the route to death. And that's the word Paul uses. He says, always bearing about in my body the dying of the Lord Jesus. What was the dying of the Lord Jesus like? Did you see the passion of the Christ? It wasn't just what happened on the cross, was it? No, in fact, that was a very small part of the film. It was all of the beatings and the scourgings and the discouragement and the disloyalty and all the things that were a part of the dying of the Lord Jesus until he died. And Paul says, if you look at my life, it's like looking at the dying of the Lord Jesus. Every day I bear in my body the dying of the Lord Jesus. In other words, Paul is saying, what Jesus went through on his way to the cross is the way I've had to live my life. One time he talks about the glories of the sufferings of Christ. Over in the book of Galatians, he tells us that he bears in his body the marks of the crucifixion, the marks of the crucified Christ. Paul is not telling us about how to live with the struggle as an outsider who's never experienced this. Paul is talking to us from a vantage point most of us will never get close to. And he is saying, I understand the power in my life. I have experienced the dying of the Lord Jesus in my life every day. And here's what he discovered, that just as out of the death of Christ, life came. Out of his dying, life was being manifested to those to whom he ministered. And he is saying to us, when we're going through what we consider these kind of dying experiences, they look like they have an awful ending if we look at it from our perspective. But if we take the perspective of Almighty God, he's up to something. Just as through the dying of the Lord Jesus and his ultimate resurrection, we have been brought to faith. It's often through those difficult experiences we face in our life that people see us under that pressure and they're drawn to the Savior that we serve. Did you know, if you're having a good life, if everything's cool, you got no issues, you live in a nice house, have a good car, your job is stable, your kids aren't doing freaky things, and your neighbors look at you, hey, what are they gonna say? That's a good family. Have you heard that? Just a good family. They wouldn't know if you're a Christian or not. But then maybe a divorce comes, or one of your children gets into some trouble, or issues come up, or you lose your job, or you get accused wrongfully of something. Now you're in the limelight. Now they watch you, and now they want to see, okay, does this Christ, who they say lives within them, make any difference in the midst of all the stress and the struggles that the rest of us have? That's where your dying becomes living. That's where people begin to see the life of Christ in you. That's where Jesus Christ is strong in the midst of your weakness. We don't want that to come. We don't get to vote on it. You know that, don't you? But when it comes, it is the Christ within us who brings reality to the world around us. Well, Paul isn't going to quit before he gives us some motivational thoughts. And I want to just give these to you. First of all, he's going to talk about the process of living through dying. Here's the question. I got to live like this, folks. I'm human. I'm carrying in me this divine treasure of the gospel. I'm trying to be faithful to God, but I'm struggling because I'm just human. And I'm trying to be filled with the Holy Spirit, which is the only way you can live this life. How do I get to the place where I can be victorious in this kind of a life? How can I begin to live so that I don't lose heart? Paul's going to help us with that. Notice verse 16. Therefore, he says, we do not lose heart in the midst of the struggle, even though our outward man is perishing, yet the inward man is being renewed day by day. The reason Paul does not lose heart and the process he recommends to us here is vital to our being able to stay out of the realm of discouragement in our life. How do you keep from caving in to the human part of you when you want to be submissive to what's going on inside? Well, here he says, the outward man is perishing. Can I get a witness? Amen. I mean, I try to work on the outward man as much as I can, and you should do the same thing, the outward woman as well. But we are fighting a losing battle. We just try to hold out for as long as we can. Amen? I go to the gym, and every week somebody comes up and says, hey, did you hear that the older you get, you have to work twice as hard to maintain your current level of fitness? Go away. I mean, it's hard enough to get out of bed and go to the gym without somebody telling you that. But it's true, isn't it? It's true. Now, folks, I got some bad news for you. I can't help you with the outward perishing man except tell you, eat right, get some sleep, and go to the gym. That's all I can tell you. But if you do that, it'll prolong it for a while, but it's not going to change the ultimate sad story. But I have good news for you. I can help you with the inward man. the man that's going to live long after your outward man is gone. Who is this outward man? The outward man is that earthen vessel, your mortal body, your mortal flesh. This is who you are without Christ. Now, let me just tell you something. This is the thing I want you all to hear. If you don't have Jesus, if you're not a Christian, what you've got is the outward person. You got a great big old empty hole inside where God belongs and where he wants to be. So if you want to read your ending, you can do it quickly. You're going to do what everybody does. You're going to try to prolong the outward man as long as you can. But if you don't have Jesus, when that's over, the prospect for anything good after that are very, very dim. In fact, they're zero. But if you're a Christian, even though the outward man is perishing, according to Paul, the inward man is being renewed day by day. The outward man is deconstructing, but the inward man is renewing and reconstructing and being built up. And how is it renewed? Paul tells us in the book of Romans, by the renewing of your mind, by your commitment to the word of God. He talks about that over in 2 Corinthians, and he says, we all with unveiled face, beholding as in a mirror the glory of the Lord, are being transformed into the same image. How many of you know that the inward man doesn't arrive perfected? The inward man arrives with a lot of work that God is going to do to increase the power of the inward man. And there's discipline involved, and I know that's not a fun word. But the inward man is being renewed. I read a statement by Bono, who is the lead singer for U2, and he talks about how God has worked in his life. And listen to the creative way he describes this process. He says, your nature is a hard thing to change. It takes time. I have heard of people having life-changing, miraculous turnarounds, people set free from addiction after a single prayer, relationships saved where both parties let go and let God. But it wasn't like that for me. For all that I was lost, I am found. It is probably more accurate to say I was really lost, and I'm a really little less lost than I used to be. He's not talking about his salvation here. And then a little less, and then a little less again. That to me is the spiritual life. The slow reworking and rebooting of a computer at regular intervals, reading the small print of the service manual. It has slowly rebuilt me into a better person, but it's taken years. And it's not over yet. End of quote. What is Almighty God doing in your life and in mine? We can't control what's happening to our bodies except for the positive things we do to nurture them. But we do have something we can do to build the inward man. And what a beautiful thing it is for a pastor to watch godly people whose outward man has begun to fail, but their inward man has become so strong you hardly see their human frailty because the light of the glory of the gospel of Jesus Christ is shining so brightly in their personality. Ladies and gentlemen, we are not our bodies. Our bodies are just the houses where we live. And we spend all of our time working on the outward house and hardly any time working on who we are. And therefore, when the human body begins to perish, we don't have anything left we can count on. And Paul is saying that the way you live through dying is that while the outward man is dying, the inward man is living, and you nurture that inward man, and we'll talk about that in just a moment. Now, just quickly, he gives us four perspectives about this, and I can just read these, and that's it. In verses 17 and 18, he says, listen to me, you don't know about this life, let me tell you how it all specs out. For our light affliction, which is but for a moment, is working for us a far more exceeding and eternal weight of glory. While we do not look at the things which are seen, but at the things which are not seen. For the things which are seen are temporary, and the things which are not seen are eternal. There are four contrasts here, and I'm just going to show them to you. You can study them later. First of all, there's a contrast between affliction and glory. He says, down here you might have some affliction, but you don't live for down here. You live for up there. When you get up there, it's a glory. Hallelujah. There's a difference between light and weight. Paul says, what you got down here is really a lightweight. When you get up there to the glory, man, it's a heavy thing. There's a contrast of temporary and eternal. He says, what you give yourself down here to is temporary, but ultimately you're going to be with God. That's eternal. And there's a contrast of the seen and the unseen. If you live for the world that you can see, you will live for the wrong world, for the unseen world of your spiritual being is the reality of life. And you have to live in that realm. So at the end of this, he gives us this perspective. And he helps us again to understand, why wouldn't we have some struggles along the way in this kind of a life? When we accepted Christ, we added a dimension to ourselves that creates an intense struggle within. And so here's what you do. Turn, first of all, to 1 Timothy 4. Why would God put his children into the center of such a struggle? What is he up to? Why is he doing this? I mean, this isn't easy. This is hard. How can I go on living a life like this? Well, in his first letter to young Timothy, Paul gives some clues as to how we deal with this paradox in our own lives. At the end of verse 7, he writes, "Exercise yourself toward godliness. For bodily exercise profits a little, but godliness is profitable in all things, having promise of the life that now is and that which is to come." Paul says, if you're going to grow the inward man, you have to exercise gymnasium. You have to exercise yourself to godliness. Just as you go into the fitness center to work on the outward man, you have to find a place where you can work on the inward man. You have to exercise yourself to godliness. He says that bodily exercise profits little. That's not another verse you should read when you're trying to get up in the morning and go to the gym. Some of you have taken that as your life verse, I can tell. But what he's saying is not don't go and exercise. But he's saying you can exercise and be one of the most fit people on this earth, but ultimately it's going to end. And so if you're going to spend your time, why not spend your time on that which will never end? Your inward man is going to live forever. If you spend all of your life working on the outward man, and please don't be discouraged if you're doing that. We need all the encouragement we can. It's important. The greatest ministry you will have on this earth will be in your body. And if you wear your body out, then where are you going to live? So don't give up on your body. But while you're working on your body, understand that it's insignificant in comparison to the importance of working on the inward man. For if you work on the inward man, it will profit you now, says Paul, and also in the life to come. You say, what should I do? Well, if you go down through this passage, you can study this when you get home. Paul, at the end of this section in 1 Timothy, gives us a lot of little paragraphs of exhortation and instruction, and I'm just going to single out three. How do you exercise? Through the focused study of the Word of God. Verse 13, till I come, give attention to reading, to exhortation, and to doctrine. May I say to you, ladies and gentlemen, in your culture and in mine, reading is falling out of use. We don't read very much. We spend too much time watching television with our computers, but we don't read. Let me tell you something. Reading is a great input into your life. You ought to always be trying to find a book you can read that's going to strengthen you on the inward man. Once in a while, you can read a novel. That's not a problem, but get something that's going to build you up. Read something of substance. Exhortation is about preaching and doctrine. So if you're going to grow the inward man, get serious about it. Get focused on study. The only way your inward man is going to grow is through the food that you put into him through the eye gate and through the heart gate. That old poem is just so right. Two natures beat within my breast. The one is foul, the one is blessed. The one I love, the one I hate, the one I feed will dominate. Isn't that true? So faithful service is the second thing. This is interesting. Verse 14, Paul's writing to Timothy and he says, Timothy, don't neglect the gift that is in you, which is given to you by prophecy with the laying on of hands. The next thing you can do to build the inward man is get involved in serving. Serve in Vacation Bible School. Serve in Sunday School. Serve as a small group leader. Serve in the choir. Serve in the parking lot. Serve as an usher. But serve. Do something for God. After all he's done for you, how can you sit there and not want to serve him? You have a gift. Everybody has a gift. And Paul told Timothy, Timothy, don't neglect your gift, but use it. I don't know any growing Christian who's not serving. I just don't know any. There might be some out there, but I don't know how you grow, because if you don't serve, you're like the Dead Sea. Everything coming in and nothing going out. And then the last one is fervent submission. Listen to how he wraps this up. Meditate on these things. Give yourself entirely to them that your progress may be evident to all. Here's a great advertisement for small groups. You get in a small group where you're interacting with others, and little by little you start to grow. You'll notice it in them. They'll notice it in you. You encourage them. You get encouraged by them. And your growth and your transformation takes on a total new track. When you begin to grow in Christ, it's not something you can hide. It's not something people won't see. And Paul says, you ought to be growing in such a way that people can see the progress in your life. Build the inward man. Friends, this is why we struggle. And this is why Paul says, don't lose heart. If you know these things that we talked about today, you don't need to get discouraged. When you're having a bad day physically, just say, well, the old part of me is not working as well as it used to, but man, I've been growing so much in the Lord. I've got such a new walk with God. I'll go to the doctor. We'll do the best we can with that. But man, I'm so happy about what God has done in my life. In fact, let me just tell you one last thing before we quit. The only way people are going to see your inward man is through the brokenness of your outward man. Isn't that true? Do you remember when Gideon went to fight and God told him to put a light in a pitcher? He said, carry those pitchers up there to the Midianites. And when Gideon gives the command, break the pitchers and the light will be seen. And of course, the light just scared them to death and they killed each other off. But here's the principle. As long as the light was in the pitcher and the pitcher wasn't broken, the light couldn't be seen. Some of you are going through some brokenness right now and you're just resisting it. And you're saying, God, why are you letting this happen to me? I don't like this. Have you ever thought that God wants the light of your life inwardly to shine out through the brokenness of your body so that people can see the reality of Jesus Christ in you? That's how they're going to see him. Not through your protected life, but through the brokenness of your life. Through the brokenness of the outward man, the inward man shines. And Jesus is the creative difference. My friend, if you don't know that Jesus today, let me tell you, you've got a pretty bleak future in front of you. The same thing that happens to all of us is going to happen to you. Whether you like it or not, you can't forestall it, you can't change it. But you can make the creative difference that Christ makes by beginning to walk with him. First of all, you got to know him. If you're not a Christian, you need to accept him as your Savior. He will forgive your sin and he will start that inward process that will go on until eternity. I recommend him to you. I wouldn't want to go through life like it is today if I didn't know Jesus and if I didn't know his power and strength was in my life. He's enough for whatever you're facing, but you have to know him.
0: Amen. I invite you to him. I have been doing this for over 50 years, inviting people to Jesus, telling them to come and find in him what they've been looking for. He says his yoke is easy. Come to him. His burden is light. He loves you, and he loves you enough to have given himself up for you on the cross. He wants to be your Savior, but you have to ask him. Will you do that today? Will you just bow your head wherever you are and say, Lord Jesus, I'm tired of my life being as it is, apart from God. I'm ready to walk with God. Lord Jesus, come and live within my heart and forgive me of my sin. And he will do it. He's never denied anyone who's ever come to him. You won't be the first. He loves you. He wants you to be with him. He wants to be with you. He's the Son of the living God. He's the Savior of the world. And he's available to you today. Don't forget to be with us tomorrow as we begin these 2 days of discussing freedom from slavery in the Bible. You join us then, will you? We'll see you next time.
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7: Life's little side trips happen for a reason. And Dr. Tony Evans says they won't end until that purpose is accomplished.
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7: This is the Alternative Broadcast, featuring the timeless biblical teachings from the archives of Dr. Tony Evans. Sometimes it seems like the end of one detour in life lands us right at the beginning of another. Today, Dr. Evans will let us in on the reason for that as he continues his look at the life of Joseph. Let's join him in the 39th chapter of Genesis.
6: Detours are not fun. They're not pleasant. They take longer than your trip was originally designed to take because God must prepare you for the destiny. Myself and Sister Evans were on our way back from Denver, Colorado, and we got on a plane. Our plan was a straight line. Leave Denver, arrive in Dallas, an hour and 45 minutes. Two-thirds into the flight, the pilot came on and said, there are storms in the Dallas area and we have been rerouted. We won't be going to Dallas. We're going to be landing in Oklahoma City. Now, Oklahoma City was not in my plans. I had not requested it, desired it, anticipated it about it, thought about it, or wanted it. Yet somebody else was in control. And the somebody who was in control told me I wasn't going where I thought I was headed. And we wound up landing in Oklahoma City. Not only were we in Oklahoma City, but we were stuck on an airplane. A place I didn't want to be stuck. The pilot kept coming on and saying, it's going to be 15 minutes, 20 minutes. 2 hours later, he came back on and said, it's going to be 15 minutes or 20 minutes. For hours,

0: I go on a plane in a place I didn't plan to be for circumstances I could not control. Finally, we were told after hours on the tarmac, we could leave Oklahoma City and I could get back to my destiny, which was Dallas, Texas. And so the plane got on the runway. Buckle your seatbelt. We'll have you in Dallas in just a few moments. As the plane began to take off, it slowed down and went back onto the tarmac. And the pilot said, "I'm so sorry, but new storms have shown up in the Dallas-Fort Worth area. And so we were not able to take off. So we're going to be here for 15 or 20 minutes longer." It wasn't 15 or 20 minutes, and we were stuck in Oklahoma City. The detour, when we thought we were going to take off, took a detour. So they said again, "Things have cleared up in Dallas. We're going to take off." Didn't bother to buckle my seatbelt. But this time, the plane took off. Finally, I'm going to reach my destiny, which is Dallas, Texas. The plane lands, and the pilot comes back on. He says, "Ladies and gentlemen, I have some good news, and I have some bad news. The good news is that we have landed in Dallas. The bad news is there are no gates available. And it will be another 45 minutes before we can anticipate pulling up to a gate." Now, needless to say, I am spiritually ticked off at this point. Because I had a 1-hour and 45-minute plan that has now turned into a 7-hour ordeal. I have been placed on a detour. Some of you feel like that's the story of your life. You plan to be over here by now, and yet you're in a holding pattern, and you don't know when this plane called destiny is gonna land. Today, I want to talk to you about how you know it's time to land. How can you know that you're getting off of the detour and onto the main highway of destiny? Joseph's detour started when he was 17 years old. So you teenagers who are here today know that you want to stay close to God while you're young so that you don't wind up living a detoured life and never reaching destiny. Your detour has an exit. Here it is, when your preparation meets God's purpose. When your preparation hooks up with God's purpose, when your time connects with His time, you are now moving from detour to destiny. God is crafting a purpose while developing a person. When the person is prepared for the purpose and the purpose is prepared for the person, God creates a hookup, and the hookup is destiny. The problem occurs when God creates a purpose and the person is not ready. When they've not allowed the preparation to prepare them for the purpose. So you have a purpose dangling out here without a ready person to fulfill it, because preparation has not been allowed to take place, which elongates detour. When we get into our story today, Joseph is going to be 30 years old. We started when he was 17. Chapter 41, verse 46 says that Joseph is 30 years old when these events occur. So this is a 13-year detour, because you don't go from detour to destiny in a straight line. But I'm going to share with you the three things to look for that will let you know you're getting ready to move off of detour on to destiny, onto the place God has for you, the place God's taking you to. There are three things that come out of this story of the life of Joseph that you ought to look for if you are serious about your relationship with God and serious about his purpose for you. Number one, you know you're getting ready to leave detour and enter the highway of destiny when God disappoints you just when you thought he was coming through for you. I know you didn't expect that one. You expected the hallelujah chorus. No. When God disappoints you just when it looked like he was about to deliver you. Let's look at chapter 40. Verse 14, keep me in mind when it goes well with you, and please do me a kindness by mentioning me to Pharaoh and get me out of this house, this jail. For I was in fact kidnapped from the land of the Hebrews, and even here I have done nothing that should have put me into this dungeon, this jail. Joseph looks like he's finally going to be delivered. He's interpreted the cupbearer's dream, told the cupbearer, you're going to live, you're not going to die. He's given the cupbearer good news. He says, and when you get delivered, mention me to Pharaoh. Tell Pharaoh, this is innocent Hebrew boy still in jail. Get me up out of here, up out of here, up out of here, because I don't belong in here. I'm tired of being in here, and you are going to be situated. And since I helped the brother out, I HBO'd you. You remember me to Pharaoh when you get out of here. It looks like God has finally brought somebody into his life who can help him, who can deliver him, who can send a good word for him. It looks like his day has finally arrived. God has sent a contact who can speak on his behalf. Verse 23, yet the chief cupbearer did not remember Joseph, but forgot him. You know, you are headed toward destiny and off of detour when it looks like God has set things up to deliver you and he goes left on you. When God goes left on you, it's good news in a bad situation.
1: So how can we change our perspective when it feels like God has disappointed us? Dr. Evans will come back to tell us when he returns in a moment. Stay with us.
0: The Bible makes it clear that you know when God has cursed a land, when its fathers are nowhere to be found.
2: Dr. Tony Evans says that what becomes of the next generation of men depends on what happens with this one.
0: Our kids need to see men in their midst who love God and who love them.
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1: You can find out more about the Tony Evans Training Center when you visit TonyEvans.org. 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I'll repeat that contact information after part two of today's lesson. Here's Tony.
0: I was on the phone with a brother at midnight who was bemoaning circumstances in his life. We went over this principle that when God disappoints you, when it looked like He was going to deliver you, it's really God telling you, get ready for where I'm taking you. And when he discovered that that's how God works, it didn't change his situation. It did change how he saw it. When it looks like God is going to deliver you, and then he turns around and disappoints you, as bad as it feels, it's great that it occurred, because God is setting you up for where he's taking you. Now that raises a question, doesn't it? God, why you want to do me like that? Why you want to set me up and then break my heart? Why you want to make it look like you're getting ready to deliver me and not deliver me? Why do you want it to look like you're going to work it out and then don't work it out? Anybody ever been disappointed by God? You thought God was going to work it out, and then it just happened just the opposite. Look like you were on the verge of it, and God disappoints you. That feels bad, but actually it is good. Now let me tell you why. When God takes you to your destiny, he doesn't want to share the credit with you. He doesn't want to share the credit with the people you know, the contacts you have, the money you have, the clout you have, the notoriety you have, the power you have, the background you have, the prestige you have.

think he had a hookup, back him up just to let him know it ain't gonna be through the human method you fought. It's not gonna be.

0: leave your hookup out of this. So cupbearer ain't even gonna remember your name. Even after you were responsible for giving him the message of deliverance. Because when God wants to do his thing in your life, he wants to have all the glory. And he wants to get all the notoriety. 2 Corinthians chapter 1, Paul says, God took us to the point of death so that we would learn not to trust in ourselves, but to trust in the only one who can raise the dead. God does bring you to the point. Now, I know you got this statement. Let me correct it. Let me fix it up, because we've all said it and it's wrong. God will not put more on you than you can bear. All right, let's get that straight. The Bible don't say that. There is a time when God will put more on you than you can bear. And the time he will put more on you than you can bear is when he wants to strip you of you. When he wants to break a brother or sister down of your self-dependence, your self-sufficiency, your independence, he will wear you down until you cry, Uncle! Until there is total dependency on him. So one of the reasons some of us have not gotten off of our detour is we're still too self-sufficient. We still feel like we can handle it ourselves. We know the right people. We have the right money. We work the right job. We got the right hookup. And we think because we got this human ability, human talent, human contact, human resources, and then we just throw in a little prayer to make it seem spiritual. It is when God disappoints you, just when he looked like he was coming through for you, in order to increase your dependency on him and not you. But that's good news. Because when your human contacts can't help you, and your money can't buy you out of it, and you are thrown on him alone, then guess what? He gets the chance to be God. Number one is when God disappoints you. Number two, which is kind of related to it, is when God skips you. Chapter 41, verse 1. Now it happened at the end of 2 full years that Pharaoh had a dream, and behold, he was sitting by the Nile. Joseph is 30 before all this is going to come about. It's getting ready to happen. He's in jail for another 2 years, so that means he's 28 right now. So he's 28, so for 11 years now, he's been on this detour. He finally looks like he's getting ready to be delivered, and the cupbearer forgets all about him, and he's stuck there for 2 years. He's sitting on the tarmac for 2 years, not knowing when this plane is going to ever take off. Yesterday when we were on the tarmac, there was a brief discussion about leaning to my own understanding, namely getting off the plane, catching a car, getting a car, and driving to Dallas in case we were going to be stuck overnight. Because it is very tempting when God has you on the tarmac to walk away, even though he has not given you a way of escape yet. Joseph is in his cell. He's thinking when the cupbearer leaves, any day now, somebody's going to be knocking on his door, because the cupbearer, I just told him, he's going to tell Pharaoh, and Pharaoh's going to want to meet me and all that, and that, I'm going to be found innocent. And for 2 years, he's got to wait for a knock that doesn't happen. But 2 years later, Pharaoh has a dream. Joseph has never met Pharaoh. He's never met Pharaoh. He knows Pharaoh is Pharaoh, but he's never met him. Joseph has no connection with Pharaoh's dreams. Pharaoh is going to sleep and he dreams. He dreams about some ugly cows, 7 ugly cows eating 7 good cows. Then he dreams about some corn and 7 ears of corn, tiny corn eating the good corn. And he can't figure this out. I got cows eating cows and corn eating corn, and I can't sleep. Wait a minute. Joseph is over here locked up in prison. Pharaoh's in a mansion, in the king's house. Pharaoh has a dream. This dream is going to be the link between Joseph getting to meet Pharaoh. But the dream happens unbeknownst to Joseph. So God is working over here, unbeknownst to Joseph over here, because he's doing something there that's going to hook up over here, that over here has no knowledge is taking place over there. Okay, let's deal with vocabulary. Three words that either you shouldn't use at all, or if you use them, apologize after you use them. That is luck, chance, or fate. Luck, chance, or fate are not Christian words. You cannot have a sovereign God who's in control and have luck, chance, or fate. Because that means nobody was controlling the events. And since we have a sovereign God, who the Bible says not one hair of your head drops off, of which he is not fully knowledgeable of and fully connected to, there can be no such thing as luck, chance, or fate. There is another word we'll describe later. It's called providence, where the fingers of God are in the glove of history, controlling hookups when the 2 years are ready. Why are you going to leave Joe there for 2 years, God? Because I need 2 years before Pharaoh is ready for the dream, but I need 2 years for Joseph to develop full dependency. And when preparation meets purpose, detour meets destiny. Verse 8, now in the morning of his spirit was troubled. So he sent and called for all the magicians of Egypt and all of the wise men. And Pharaoh told them his dreams, but there was not one who could interpret them to Pharaoh. Pharaoh called the professionals, the creme de la creme. He called the magicians and the smart folk, called the wise men. He got the smartest people around, said, this was my dream. What does it mean? And they said, I don't know. Because watch this. When God is setting something up, he will not let human wisdom come up with an answer.
1: Dr. Tony Evans, reminding us that the answers of life can only be found in the author of life. 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Dr. Evans says a lot of what we consider random events in life aren't random at all, but part of a design. It's an enlightening look at the biblical concept of providence. That's coming up tomorrow. Be sure to join us.

0: Summer is here. The days are longer, the nights are warmer, and there are memories waiting to be made. From backyard barbecues to road trips with the windows down to those summer nights you wish would never end. 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
2: Proverbs 3:32 says, "For the froward is abomination to the Lord, but his secret is with the righteous." This verse teaches us that God rejects a crooked and deceitful spirit, but he grants close fellowship and favor to those who live righteously before him. Habitual perverseness or crooked behavior eventually distort a person's ability to perceive truth. This person can't actually see things correctly. The froward man thinks he is sophisticated because he operates through deception, calculation, and scheming. He knows tactics, but not truth. He resists what is right and walks in deceit and rebellion. On the other hand, God entrusts his mind, his ways, and his fellowship to people whose hearts are aligned with truth. The righteous man may appear simple, even naive to the world, but he has communion with God, discernment, and inward clarity.
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Hey, what's up? My name is Brant. Mr. Sherry's here too, and we have a podcast if you're interested. We've done a couple thousand episodes, actually. It's just called Brant and Sherry Podcast. If you're interested, as you're traveling or whatever, you can take us with you.

0: lot of stuff in the news, of course. A lot of stuff. Just a reminder, though, things really have been this bad before. They really have. If you study history at all.
1: Worse.
0: And far worse. It's almost funny, I guess, when people are like, we've never had conflict in this country like this. We had the Civil War, so that might be something to look back on that people actually lived through. But all of history around the world, crisis throughout history. And I say all that just to say our hope isn't that we can get this turn. We'll fix this thing. That's not our hope. Our hope is that the Lord is good and he has defeated death itself. There you go. Now we're not dependent on in any circumstances, whether it gets better or worse. No, the hope in the Lord continues.

0: grateful for you.
1: Love getting emails from listeners. This is from Dale. He liked the idea of how bubbles, we talked about how your niece, Sherry's niece, blows bubbles in the car.
2: When there's conflict or something like that.
1: It's tense among other people, but it's hard to stay tense when there's bubbles floating by. You can't have, hard to have an argument.
2: Yes.
1: Dale says this would be useful if we had a bunch of bubble machines in the U.S. House and Senate.
2: Okay, sure.
1: It could be used in the event of unrest in the streets.
2: Mm-hmm.
1: And then he says, I think authorities could call in a bunch of circus clowns, too.
2: Ooh.
1: Right.
2: Yeah, that's a bridge too far.
1: That's actually going to exacerbate the problem. Things will get more violent.
2: With the clowns.
1: Yeah, you release a bunch of clowns.
2: Yeah, that agitates it.
1: Nope.

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0: You know what? So I had heard this quote before, but I didn't know who said it. It's actually Mary Pickford, who was this actress way back.
1: Way
0: back.
1: Yep.
0: And but she said, all the water in the world cannot sink a ship unless it gets inside the ship. All the negativity in the world cannot sink a person unless it gets inside the mind. That's a great quote. It's about protecting your mind. It's about what's going in. It's about what you're swimming in. Like, if I am going to allow this culture, which is not for me, this culture doesn't work. It does not work. It is making people miserable and ill. If that's going to be what I'm taking in, I'm going down. And so I want to encourage you and me both, like, fix our minds on Jesus, the good stuff, the true and the beautiful, and

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1: Have you ever had texting thumb? That is the question here. It comes from constant texting, scrolling, and holding your phone. Symptoms include stiffness, throbbing near the thumb joint, and even clicking when you bend your thumb.
2: Huh.
1: Here are a few simple changes that can help.
2: More than one?
1: There's several. There's a few. Change up how you hold your phone.
2: Okay.
1: Switch hands.
2: Yeah.
1: Or use voice to text whenever possible. Those are all good suggestions. They did miss one.
2: That's what the one.
1: I think that's what you were thinking.
2: I thought there was only one. Yeah.
1: I just want to throw this out here as an idea, because the experts have shared what to do about it. And this is it's kind of a next level.
2: Sure. Yeah.
1: Like samurai kind of movie. But you could just take a break for a second. Just stop.
2: And it would, I think it would work.
1: I think it would
2: help.
1: It's not, the experts don't see that as a possibility, but we do.

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1: What do you mean?
0: Well, I go for these walks. Every day I walk a long way, as you know.
1: Mm-hmm.
0: So I cross paths with people. And I've just made it a point. I'm going to wave at everybody.
1: Okay.
0: So
1: that's out of your normal.
0: It is. I'm an introvert. Mm-hmm. But it's culture. It's so lonely. Just the slightest thing. It's not that big of a deal for me to do it. And if I've decided to do it, it doesn't matter if they respond or not. Sometimes they won't.
1: Mm-hmm.
0: But I'm going to do it. And I know it's no big deal for somebody like you, but for me, it's a lifestyle change.
1: I know. That's why I said it's so different for you.
0: Leaning into it, because I don't feel like people have much interaction with humans.
1: Mm-hmm.
0: So.
1: And it really can change someone's day to be just seen and acknowledged.
0: Right. Previously, when I heard that earlier in life, I would be like, oh, come on.
1: Mm-hmm.
0: Really?
1: Mm-hmm.
0: But I actually think that's right now.
2: The vibe.

0: 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From backyard barbecues to road trips with the windows down to those summer nights you wish would never end. 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

0: perfectly. Oh, look at this. We have some important coffee news.
1: Oh, okay.
0: The American Heart Association came out and said that you can have up to 5 cups of coffee per day. I say yes.
1: That seems a little excessive.
0: Good for you. It's not what they said. That's not what they said.
1: Okay, Grant, that's
0: so
1: fine.
0: In case you're wondering, okay, but do you cover negative coffee news?
1: I've never heard any on this show.
0: Right, I don't.
1: No, never.
0: I ignore it because it doesn't fit my
1: already
0: bias.
1: Existing, yeah.
0: Right, so I will report only things that affirm the fact that I'm already drinking probably too much coffee.
1: Yeah, more than 5 cups.
0: No, four.
1: Four
0: tops.
1: Okay, good. Well, this is great news.
0: I am squarely affirmed, so I will pass this along to others.
2: Things are getting real. Jesus, take the wheel. Only way I'm getting to the other side.

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0: 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The boardwalk, the backyard, the front porch. Thanks for letting us come along.
1: This is my summer playlist.
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1: Okay.
0: It's hard for my campaign to get traction right now because there's so much going on, but I'm running for the Senate in 2042.
1: Yes.
0: This is the latest.
1: We've had a lot of updates.
0: Good news, bad news.
1: Okay.
0: A guy named Mike emailed me yesterday.
1: Yes.
0: And I have his endorsement.
1: Okay, so that's Tom.
0: That's two people.
1: Yes, Tom and Mike have endorsed you.
0: Okay, so the bad news is we have some frustration at our headquarters.
1: Oh, no, not at the HQ.
0: Well, we need an extension cord, and we know we have one.
1: Oh, you can't. What is this, for the label maker?
0: Well, yeah, that,
1: or
0: also
1: we
0: figured like eventually we're going to want a computer in there.
1: Okay.
0: But we know we have one. We can't find it.
1: Can't find the extension cord. Well, the table, you haven't been able to set that up, so.
0: No, but like we know it's here somewhere.
1: Okay.
0: So that's been really frustrating.
1: Yeah, that is frustrating. Yeah.
0: So, we're going to press again. It's a slow.
1: I wouldn't let that get out because then that might.
0: It makes us look incompetent.
1: Yeah. So you don't want to talk about that.
0: You're right. That is.
1: You don't want to lose Tom or Mike.
0: Right. Guys, forget what I just said. We know what we're doing at Hanson HQ.

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Bright.

Hey, what's up? My name is Brant. Producer Sherry is here too. Just want to say welcome to our show. It can take a little bit of getting used to. I know my sense of humor is odd, and then Sherry's got this big laugh, and it's all this mix of stuff. But if you stick with it, we've heard from people that at first they're like, I don't get this, and after a while, like, I love this. So hopefully that'll happen with you too.

0: still trying to write an Amish romance novel, because they sell like crazy.
1: I know they do, but we had, I thought we came to the conclusion that you didn't know anything about.
0: I don't know very much about Amish
1: or life romance. Right. Yeah, so that kind of counted you out of them. Yeah.
0: I started it.
1: Oh, you did?
0: It starts like this. I mean, they sell millions of copies.
1: I know they do, but that's by people who have done the
0: Okay. So there he was. There was a guy doing farm stuff, and this lady came up and said something to him. Mm-hmm. They didn't like each other at first, but then they did like each other, mm-hmm. which is why they got married.
1: Now, what makes that Amish in particular?
0: Oh, I forgot to work the Amish.
1: Yeah, because that, at this point, it's just
0: so farm. Where...
1: You know what I
0: so
1: mean?
0: So there he was, an Amish guy.
1: Ah, okay.
0: He was doing farm stuff, and this lady came up and in. I know there's got to be more in there, but
1: you'll need to work it a little more.
0: That's the rough plot. It's going to be along those lines.

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3: 1 Kings 11:3 says, "And he had 700 wives, princesses, and 300 concubines, and his wives turned away his heart." God had warned Israel not to intermarry with other nations because they would lead them into idolatry. God's standard for marriage has always been one man and one woman for one lifetime. Solomon's disobedience in this area became his ultimate downfall. His wives influenced him, and he tolerated and participated in idol worship. He also built places of worship for strange gods. We must remember that close relationships influence our spiritual direction. Knowledge and wisdom alone do not guarantee success. Disobedience will lead even the wisest person astray if left unchecked. Let's not simply accumulate knowledge about God and His Word. Let's obey Him and do what His Word says.
2: You've been listening to Pastor Morales from Baltimore Baptist Church. 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

0: Yeah, it's going to take some work, and I realize that. I'm writing an Amish romance novel. Because they sell like crazy. All the Christian sections.
1: I know. They sell a lot of copies, but it's people who have researched Amish culture

Summer brings us together through cookouts, road trips, fireworks, and time with family and friends. As we celebrate Independence Day and look ahead to America's 250th birthday, McNabb Funeral Home and Cremation Society of Maryland encourages you to look to God for wisdom, strength, and hope.

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0: So I can do this. Maybe you can too. I can look at my phone and see I have a retirement account. I see how that's doing. And I can also see it go up and it go down on a daily basis.
1: That must be a roller coaster ride for you. Yeah,
0: it is. And you know what? I'm not guaranteed. I realize I'm not guaranteed to see that money ever. By the time I retire, I don't know what's going to happen. Or we could hit hyperinflation and it doesn't make much difference. Or we don't know. We're not guaranteed. You're like, no, this is a lockbox. No, it's not. You know what is, though, according to Jesus? You give to the poor in his name. You help people who can't do anything for you. Specifically, he talks about giving to the poor. And you're storing up treasures in heaven. Nothing can get at that. That is in a lockbox. Doesn't matter if the economy goes south. That is there for you. That's storing up treasure in heaven. And that is a wonderful thing.

0: Summer is here. The days are longer, the nights are warmer, and there are memories waiting to be made. From backyard barbecues to road trips with the windows down to those summer nights you wish would never end. 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
3: 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This proverb teaches that living godly often results in favor and protection, even from people who oppose us. This refers to a lifestyle of obedience, righteousness, integrity, humility, and wisdom when we align our daily decisions, our character, and actions with God's will as revealed in Scripture. It's not about perfection, but about a heart oriented toward God. When we walk rightly before God, he can turn hostility into peace, soften hard hearts, or restrain those who wish us harm. This doesn't mean we'll never face opposition, but it demonstrates divine intervention on behalf of the godly. 2 Chronicles 16:9 says, for the eyes of the Lord run to and fro throughout the whole earth to show himself strong in the behalf of them whose heart is perfect toward him.
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0: Summer is here. 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
2: Proverbs 10:23 says, "It is as sport to a fool to do mischief, but a man of understanding hath wisdom." This verse teaches that immature people get a kick out of doing wrong. Mature people enjoy doing what is right. Fools are amused by evil, and the wise take delight in righteousness. Fools are short-sighted. They take pleasure in cheap thrills, joking about sin, enjoying gossip, shady dealings, revenge, or reckless behavior. This all seems exciting to the foolish person. They ignore the consequences of this behavior. The wise person, on the other hand, acknowledges the seriousness of sin, and he delights in pursuing godly and honorable things. He enjoys doing what is right, making godly choices, and living with integrity. Let's choose to be wise in every situation. What entertains us reveals our heart.
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0: 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The days are longer, the nights are warmer, and there are memories waiting to be made. From backyard barbecues to road trips with the windows down to those summer nights you wish would never end, Bright FM is bringing the music, the encouragement, and the moments that make this season special. 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

0: Summer is here. 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From backyard barbecues to road trips with the windows down to those summer nights you wish would never end. 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

0: 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Good morning. It's the John and Tiff Show. So maybe you're in a place in life where you're new to the church world in terms of, like, maybe you have been introduced to Jesus and now you're ready to take the next step. Maybe you're just trying to find a home, a church. Maybe it's a new church. There's a list here of, like, when you're trying to look for, is this church going to be right for me or not? Sometimes what we can do is make the mistake of trying to make it all about us.
1: Yeah.
0: And try, this church has to check every box. But really what it comes down to is, like, is this a proper and biblical representation of the church, right?
1: And I think that's one of the big things is, like, we know that God created us to be in community, right? So his good design is for us to be plugged into a church, for us to find a home, a Christian community where we are encouraged, challenged, and pushed to grow in our faith.
0: Right.
1: So looking for a church is a very good thing. It can be daunting, right? Like, and I say this as someone who's been hurt by the church before, right? Like, it can be a really difficult thing to find a community, but getting plugged into an amazing community where you are thriving and where you're encouraged to be more like Jesus.
0: It's vital. And sometimes it's hard to find.
1: It is.
0: Frankly. And maybe you're in a position of, how do I know if this is legit or not?
1: Right.
0: Because, hey, there's a lot of great churches out there. There are some that aren't. And that shouldn't be like a fear thing, but you need to be able to discern what a good church is.
1: And there's a difference between your preferences and actually discerning what red flags might be. So if you're trying to make that distinction between, this is a preference that I have, and actually, like, ooh, maybe I should reconsider going here, we've got some helpful tips for what you can
0: do. So check this out, and Tiffany, you can see what you think of this. So these might be some little red flags for you. If you're going to a church and nobody talks to you, if you go to a church and nobody talks to you, a church that doesn't notice a first-time visitor isn't going to notice you when life gets hard either.
1: Yeah.
0: So pay attention to that. And maybe this list is like, hey, my church does this really well.
1: Right.
0: This is a good thing.
1: And also, if you're a church person, like, if you're already plugged into a church, make sure that when you notice a new person that you're saying hi, right? Like, so this is also, if you're already plugged into a church, make sure that you're doing these things too.
0: Right. Okay. So a red flag would be if questions are not welcome, right? So healthy churches are not threatened by honest questions, right? If curiosity feels unwelcome, that's just worth noting.
1: Yeah.
0: Something to pay attention to. Here's another one. The church is built entirely around one personality.
1: Yeah.
0: I think there's temptation to build that around churches and kind of become celebrity pastor. But if it's built around one personality, meaning everything rises and falls based on this one person, there's very little infrastructure holding things together. That's something to pay attention to as well.
1: The only person that we should be building churches around is Jesus himself. Well,
0: yeah, that's true.
1: Not actual personalities. So if it's all dependent on one person, people let you down. Jesus never does.
0: Yep. Here's another. If former members of the church are spoken about negatively, pay attention to that. How a church talks about people who left tells you a lot about how they will treat you if you ever do the same thing. Another, if there's no clear path to get connected within the church, that's something to pay attention to. If you can't figure out how to get involved, maybe after kind of like 2 to 3 visits, the church may not just actually have those systems to support that growth that you need.
1: So. Yeah, I think it's good. I mean, I would say it's not always easy to find a church that you feel super connected to. Look for red flags like this, but keep trying, keep pushing, find that Christian community because it is going to change your walk with the Lord.
0: Yeah, keep trying. Don't give up.
1: Don't give up.
0: That's a good word.

0: 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Hey, it's John and Tiffany. Do you have a story that is 100% real, but no one believes you?
1: Oh.
0: I remember when I was, people believe me now, but I remember when I was a kid, we were on vacation in like the mountains somewhere in West Virginia. We were at a cabin and I was little, like maybe 6 years old. And I said, there's a bear on our front porch. And I got in trouble and sent to my room for lying. Meanwhile, there was definitely a bear on the front porch.
1: You were telling the truth.
0: And it got into our trash, too. I was telling the truth. But anything that people don't believe you, I saw this post. It said, when I was 15 years old, I was in my kitchen, home alone. I was cutting a pineapple. And there was a fly that was buzzing around my face for the past 2 minutes. And it was getting really annoying. So just for the heck of it, out of pure blind rage, I grabbed my knife and swung it at the fly in midair and sliced the fly in half.
1: No way.
0: Sliced it in half.
1: There's no way.
0: And after I did that, I immediately realized no one would ever believe me.
1: See, my gut instinct is there's no way that actually happened. No but way. I do feel like it's so ridiculous. It probably did happen. I'll give them the benefit of the doubt. Yeah, I think it did.
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9: Good morning. 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Maryland 2 northbound has a closure due to emergency utility work this morning between 8th Avenue and Maryland 270. That's in association with the southbound closure on Maryland 2 that is allowing for only the left lane to get by due to some off-road activity between 6th Avenue and Georgia Avenue, which we've been seeing in place for some days now. Maryland 3 business also still closed both ways between Virginia Pennsylvania Avenue and 6th Avenue as well. As for your drive on Mountain Road, east and west boundary Pasadena, also in the Anne Arundel County area, you've got a closure due to a fallen tree in your roadway between Bodkin Avenue and Forest Drive. You want to be sure to pack your patience as you will need to take a detour this morning. If you are getting by on the inner and outer loop of 695, your roadways are in the clear, which is some good news. At this time, the inner harbor has temperatures at 71 degrees, a high of 86 degrees today with sunny skies, a low of 69 this evening, mostly clear. 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
1: Then to receive.
2: Yes. That's like, that is the upside down beauty of following Jesus.
3: Mm-hmm.
2: A giving isn't draining you. It's actually filling you.
3: And it doesn't necessarily have to be, when we talk about generosity, it doesn't have to be being generous with your money, although that could be something, but being generous with your time.
2: With grace.
3: With your words, mm-hmm. right? Like with the things that you say, being interested in everyone else and not putting you at the center of absolutely everything, that is a surefire way to bring more joy into your life.
2: Yeah. And in fact, when I was going through just kind of care for me post-divorce and everything, mm-hmm. one of the things that they teach you to do, especially if you're dealing kind of with anxiety and depression, is to actually serve.
3: Right.
2: And to give, because it will naturally get the attention off of yourself and what you're going through and out onto other people. So I guess here's the challenge today. If you're struggling with anxiety or depression, is to find a way to give.
3: Yeah.
2: A small way to give. It doesn't have to be big. You could buy a coffee for someone behind you. You can just send a nice text. You could do the dishes, maybe. I know that's a wild idea.
3: Anything that gets you out of the center of the story
2: yes.
3: is going to help to make you feel more generous.

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0: Red FM, it's the John and Tiff Show, taking a field trip to the family circus. We haven't gone to the family circus in a long time.
1: It's been a while.
0: It's just those crazy little parts of your family that, well, I guess we could be quiet about, but we're on the radio, so we're not going to be.
1: No, it's like those weird, quirky stories that you have in your family, and when you tell them, people go, wait, really? We're going to take a trip to my family circus with my great-great-uncle, Babe Phelps. That's what
0: Babe.
1: That's what he went by.
0: His actual great-great-uncle is Babe Ruth.
1: He played with Babe Ruth. That is true. So his name is actually, well, we called him Uncle Gordon. He was just Uncle Gordon to me. But he went by Babe Phelps. He played in the major leagues, starting with the Washington Senators in 1931. So this is like, it was a long time ago. In the 30s, he played for the Senators. He played for the Cubs and for the Brooklyn Dodgers when they were in Brooklyn.
0: Wow.
1: He also played for the Pittsburgh Pirates.
0: He was pretty good.
1: He was really good. So he was a two-time All-Star, which is amazing.
0: Your great-great-uncle?
1: Yes, Uncle Gordon. My Uncle Gordon was a two-time All-Star, man. He was a catcher. He had a batting average of .367, which if you're not a baseball person, that's a really good batting average.
0: That's really good.
1: Like, really, really good. His batting average remains the highest for any catcher in the modern era. So to this day, his batting average as a catcher was the best of any catcher in the modern era, period.
0: Gordon what?
1: Gordon Babe Phelps.
0: Wow.
1: He kind of looks like, if you look at pictures of him, now I remember him as just like a really sweet old man, right? Yeah. Yeah, I just remember him being very old. But when you look at him from his baseball days, he looks like a babe. Like, he looks like he's just got that kind of rough and tumble.
0: Stocky.
1: Yep. Like, he'd kind of thump you, you know, if you...
0: Like, don't mess with them.
1: You were getting out of line. Don't mess with them.
0: But wow.
1: Yeah, my great-great-uncle. There you go.
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11: 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A look at your ride through Glen Burnie on Maryland 2 northbound. You've got a closure due to emergency utility repair work between 8th Avenue Northeast and Maryland 270. Also, Maryland 2 southbound has off-road activity through Glen Burnie that is allowing for only the left lane to get by between 6th Avenue Northeast and Georgia Avenue. If you are traveling on Maryland 3 business north and southbound, there's a closure between Virginia Avenue and 6th Avenue. For your drive through Mountain Road eastbound, there's fallen trees. Those fallen trees have now been cleared from your roadway. The westbound stretch also reopened between Bodkin Avenue and Forest Drive, which is some good news. Meanwhile, on your inner loop of 695 through Pikesville, debris in the roadway before I-795, so you do want to take caution on that stretch as it may be impacting a lane or two. Meanwhile, your outer loop ride is up to speed. Current temperatures in the inner harbor at 71 degrees, 66 fair skies right now through Bel Air, a high of 83 degrees, sunny skies, a low of 64 this evening, mostly clear. 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
1: Bright FM. Good morning. We're John and Tiffany. So imagine, you don't have to imagine you're a new mom. You can imagine you're going through anything difficult or a tough time. And maybe you're like me and asking for help is a hard thing to do. You're like, now I got to spend all this effort trying to figure out how you can help me.
2: Right. Well, because when you're going through a situation, it's someone's natural inclination to say, well, how can I help you? And as much as that's a really good sentiment, it puts the pressure on you to then decide what you need and how you need to be helped. Yes.
1: That's why I love this. So this was in the context of a friend coming over to help her other friend who is a new mom. Mm-hmm. And she sent this text message. And I think this can apply for anyone who is in need right now. She said, good morning. I'm yours from the hours of 12 to 3 tomorrow. So please let me know how you would like to use me. Here are some options. One, I come while you hang with the baby and I do laundry, bottles, cooking, buy, and put away groceries. Two, I come and take care of the baby while you sleep in your room alone, or you go do something by yourself, or you go and have lunch without the baby. Okay. Three, I come and take you out to lunch with or without the baby.
2: With or without. All right.
1: And four, we sit on the couch and just chat or watch a funny movie with the baby. Mm-hmm. You can decide whatever you want. Just let me know.
2: Aww.
1: I'm telling you. If I was like going through a rough time, which I've gone through rough times before, going through the process of a divorce and the healing of that and being a single dad, if someone sent me that message that was that specific with things I can do and choose, that would be the greatest gift of all time.
2: Here are four things. You get to pick what's going to help you the most right now.
1: Yeah.
2: And you don't have to think about it. I'll take care of it.
1: She's done all the thought process. I'm yours from this time to this time.
2: What a genuine kindness that she could show her friend.
1: So not only would I love to receive that, but that's also just a practical way to give, I think, to someone else who needs you, right?
2: And I think, too, there's a hesitation, maybe like, well, I don't want to come across as bossy. I don't want to come across as like telling my friend to do this. And the reality is when you offer this type of help, no one's going to say no to that. Yes. No one is going to say no to genuine help and genuine kindness.
1: It's true.

0: 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One of my favorite things is
1: summer
0: when
1: is here.
0: We learn the days something.
1: Are longer, the nights are warmer, and there are memories waiting to be made. From backyard barbecues to road trips with the windows down to those summer nights you wish would never end. 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It's about who you're with. 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
3: Proverbs 27:7 says, "The full soul loatheth an honeycomb, but to the hungry soul every bitter thing is sweet." 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When a person has an abundance of blessings, they can take them for granted. If they are full and satisfied, they may not appreciate a good thing when confronted with it. The person that is truly lacking is grateful for everything they are given. A full person may reject perfectly good food. A starving person appreciates whatever is available. This proverb is primarily about our spiritual appetite. A person who feels self-sufficient often has little appetite for God, scripture, prayer, or preaching. But a person who knows his need finds even the hard, corrective truths of God's word precious. We must guard our appetite.
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9: 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A look at your ride through Glen Burnie on Maryland 2 northbound. You've got a closure due to emergency utility repair work between 8th Avenue Northeast and Maryland 270. Also, Maryland 2 southbound has off-road activity through Glen Burnie that is allowing for only the left lane to get by between 6th Avenue Northeast and Georgia Avenue. If you are traveling on Maryland 3 Business north and southbound, there's a closure between Virginia Avenue and 6th Avenue. For your drive through Mountain Road eastbound, there's fallen trees. Those fallen trees have now been cleared from your roadway. The westbound stretch also reopened between Bodkin Avenue and Forest Drive, which is some good news. Meanwhile, on your inner loop of 695 through Pikesville, debris in the roadway before I-795, so you do want to take caution on that stretch as it may be impacting a lane or two. Meanwhile, your outer loop ride is up to speed. Current temperatures in the Inner Harbor at 71 degrees, 66 fair skies right now through Bel Air, a high of 83 degrees, sunny skies, a low of 64 this evening, mostly clear. 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

0: It's the John and Tiff Show. One of my favorite things is when we learn something as humans and we think like we've made some big scientific discovery, which we have.
1: Sure.
0: Or we're learning something about mental health that's like this groundbreaking thing. Meanwhile, it's like, yeah, God designed it that
1: way. Right. Like scientists are like, we're revealing this big thing. And you're like, hold on, but the Bible.
0: Well, that's why I also, I don't believe like science and God contradict each other. No, I think one proves the other. That's my opinion.
1: So what have we learned, John?
0: So God-given ways to regulate your nervous system. Let's break this down. Gratitude. Gratitude is proven to increase dopamine and retrains your mind what it notices.
1: Look at that.
0: Singing. Singing activates your vagus nerve, helping your body settle down.
1: Okay. So that is what a regulated nervous system, if you don't know, is like. It helps your body transition between stress and calm.
0: Yes.
1: It's that calm state.
0: Breathing. Slow, steady breaths remind your body that it is safe. Look, there's scripture that backs this up, by the way. I just haven't been reading it, but I can.
1: Okay.
0: Psalm 156. You can look that up on your own time. Rest.
1: Almost like a Sabbath.
0: Yeah. Rest lowers cortisol. It allows your whole system to restore. Dance. Now, this is one I have not explored.
1: You're not a dancer.
0: Regulating your nervous system. Dance. Movement helps your body release stress that it's been holding on to.
1: Maybe I need to go for a little dance party then.
0: Should we have a little dance break? What do you think?
1: Do we need to have a dance party here in the studio?
0: Yeah, okay. Exactly. Safe community. Community, safe relationships co-regulate your nervous system.
1: Okay, almost like a church body or a Bible study, a growth group, sure. Yep.
0: Stillness. These are all things that God has given. God designed this perfectly. Stillness. Stillness quiets the noise so your mind and body can come back into rhythm. Creation. These are things we talk about. Being in creation. Time in nature grounds your body and lowers stress. These are all things that science says that you should do to regulate your nervous system. Like, meanwhile, all of these things are in scripture.
1: I love that.
0: All in wonder, meaning in perspective, all widens your perspective and softens fear. Joy strengthens the neural pathways that build resilience.
1: Look at that.
0: Laughter reduces stress hormones and lightens your system. Crying, tears are one of the body's ways of releasing what's too much to carry.
1: Oh, okay.
0: These are all good, amazing things. And sometimes it's easy for us to lose that perspective. It's easy to forget that that God is in our midst in all things and that we don't live in this separate world where he's not chasing us down and pursuing us, and then he's given us everything we need to get through today. We just have to trust him.

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0: I was doing this research on vacations, and what point in your vacation do you have the most fun?
1: Oh, that's fascinating. Okay. At what point in the vacation do you have the most fun?
0: Right. The most fun? Is it the most enjoyable?
1: Okay.
0: Is it the best? What would you say for you before I tell you what the research showed?
1: For me, okay, so one, I think...
0: It's a bit of a trick question, but go for it.
1: I think most vacations are too short. So if you take a week off, you're probably not fully getting to like a place of rest.
0: Research shows that it takes 2 weeks for you to, it's at the 2 week mark, mm-hmm, that you stop thinking about work.
1: Right. So what that shows is that we all probably need to take more vacation than we do.
0: 100%.
1: Very much so. But I would say,
0: if you can afford it, I know not everyone is in the position to.
1: But. I know. Yeah. But if you have PTO, take your PTO. Take it. I would say like 2 days before your vacation is over.
0: Is optimal.
1: Okay. Two, 3 days before your vacation is over. That's
0: Intern
1: what I would
0: Sammy,
1: say.
0: Your opinion?
2: Now, I've not been on many a vacation, you know, in the adult world, but I feel the anticipation is what gets me very, very excited.
0: All right. So Sammy is actually correct.
1: Really?
0: The best part of the vacation is in the planning and the before it starts.
1: It's not actually the vacation itself.
0: You're at your most peak enjoyment of the vacation before you go on it.
1: Okay. Because the stress of it all hasn't actually caught up to you.
2: The pinpoint moment for me is I arrived. So like I arrived at the place, the monorail opens, I step into the national park, I get the tickets. That moment. Oh yeah.
0: Yeah. So much of the enjoyment of vacation is in the anticipation of the vacation.
1: Okay.
0: It's that way with most things.
1: Sure.
0: Is either anticipation for something exciting that's going to happen or also the worst part of anything is the anticipation right. of what may not happen or what is going to go wrong. So we would want to know about a vacation as far in advance as possible.
2: So we can anticipate it.
0: And you want to know things that are bad news as late as possible.
1: That is true. Yeah.
0: But yeah. So, and then data even shows that even just the act of planning a vacation gives you kind of the same feeling. So even if you don't go on, like if you're like spending your time planning your next vacation, that's actually good for you.
1: That's awesome. Put it on a calendar, like thinking and dreaming about it.
0: Like dreaming is a good thing. Thinking of possibilities are a good thing. Sometimes being a realist about everything all the time or being cynical is not a good thing. Yeah, shocker.
1: Exactly.

0: It's very difficult, especially when you're highly competitive, to lose.
1: Yeah.
0: I think how people handle losing in life shows you the most about a person. Much more so than winning.
1: Mm-hmm.
0: How do you lose? I think that's why youth sports are so important.
1: Yeah.
0: You don't have to be the best player on the field, but you don't even have to be the best skill in the sport. But having your kids in youth sports teaches them so much about life, and part of that is losing. And so we obviously saw the USA men's soccer team lose in the World Cup. And, you know, I was paying attention to how they lost.
1: Yeah.
0: I was happy with the attitude. Some I was not.
1: No.
0: But I think also a good reminder for me in making sure that the kids are in sports and how they handle how they handle so much about life they can be taught on the sports field when they're young. Now, I don't like the whole like idea of everything's a club and you spend thousands of dollars to try to give your kids advantages. But
1: right.
0: You're like, whether your children are good at athletics or not, get them in youth sports because it's going to teach them so much about life.
1: Mm-hmm. No, I agree. I mean, as someone who played sports growing up, I played all the sports growing up, and I feel like that's where I made closest friends. It's where you learn so much about your own ability to be resilient. Even if you're not the best player on the field, like, you learn how to be part of a team and how to work toward a common goal,
0: how to work together, how to communicate, how to overcome things, how to handle like sportsmanship oriented things.
1: Yeah.
0: Like, it's just amazing.
1: Big fan of youth sports.
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10: 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An update on your drive through Baltimore City. That new problem spot on 895 southbound. The accident blocking the right lane at Boston Street. Now causing about a 10 to 15 minute extreme backup crawling from Route 40 Pulaski Highway. If you're trapped in the jam ups, be sure to stick to that left-hand side. But if you can avoid it, do so at all costs. Elsewhere through Baltimore City, dealing with some areas of road construction. Guilford Avenue, the southbound one way, reduced to a single lane due to road work between East Lexington Street and East Fayette Street. Now, elsewhere on your drive, Anne Arundel County, a problem area with a closure through Crane Highway northbound due to emergency utility work in Gambrels between St. Stephen's Church Road and Annapolis Road. Also tracking a crash through Anne Arundel on Maryland 32 westbound at Laurel Fort Meade Road. Expect about a 15-minute backup from Annapolis Road. Edmondson Avenue in Baltimore County has a fallen tree in the roadway blocking your drive at Old Frederick Road. Current temperatures in the Inner Harbor at 71 degrees, a high of 86, and sunny today. 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

0: listen, I know I do stupid things sometimes, and I'm okay with it. Like, that's just the life I lead. I do what I want when I want to do it most of the time. But I'm a weird, like, balance of I want to people please, but on my timeline.
1: Yeah, that's, I realized this morning we are.
0: I'll do what I want, but I... I want you to be happy with me.
1: Right, exactly. But please don't be upset. I'm going to do what I want. Just agree with my decision. Okay, thanks. Bye.
0: Live life on the edge.
1: You do like to live life on the edge, and you proved that this morning, didn't you? Didn't you, John? This morning, you called me. And normally when you call me, especially when it's before 6 a.m., and it's early, I know there's a problem. So John calls me, I get this phone call, and something has happened to the Bright FM van going up the hill to the radio station. The van died.
0: Yeah, just so, mid-drive.
1: I'm almost here. I'll be right there.
0: What
1: I'll
0: is pick going you up. On?
1: What's going on? Well, how long had that gas light been on, John?
0: It doesn't matter.
1: It's been on a while, right?
0: It's been on a little bit, but...
1: I firmly believe there are two types of people in this world. The people who, like, as soon as it gets to a quarter tank, you're like, oh, gotta fill up, just gonna top everything off. That's me. And then there's people like you, the gas light comes on, and you like to live on the edge.
0: Well, no, the gas light comes on, and then I approach with that philosophy. Oh, I got a few more...
1: a few more miles?
0: I got a few more miles.
1: Uh-huh. Let's
0: see. I'll make it. I'll be able to make it.
1: So did you make it this morning?
0: I was probably 300 yards away from making it.
1: You were. You were really close to making it to a gas station when the gas ran out halfway up the hill.
0: In my defense, I have lived life on the edge for 36 years.
1: Okay.
0: And that's the first time gas has ever run out on me.
1: Even just thinking about the gas light being on gives me anxiety.
0: Yeah.

0: Bright FM. Good morning. Our friend Molly is in Forest Hill. How are you doing this morning?
1: I'm good. It's Friday. I'm very happy.
0: Oh, yeah. We love it. All right. Are you ready to spin the wheel for Wheel of Games, see what we're going to play?
1: I am. Yes,
0: all right. Here we go. What's that word?

0: All right, Molly, it is What's That Word? We have found an actual word in an actual dictionary. We're going to give you three possible definitions, and you have to guess which definition is correct. Are you ready?
1: I'm ready.
2: Right. Okie dokie. The word of the day is ballyrag. Ballyrag. Is ballyrag A, to balance too many grocery bags on one arm out of sheer stubbornness?
0: Or is ballyrag B, to bully or annoyingly tease someone?
2: Or is it C, the sound your phone makes when you drop it, but it somehow survives? What do you think? What's the correct definition of ballyrag? A, B, or C?
1: B sounds good. I have two older brothers. I've had ballyrag me my whole life.
2: Yeah. All right.
0: And that would be correct, Molly.
2: Yes.
0: Yay.
1: All right. That's great.
0: That is what older brothers do, isn't it? They ballyrag you.
1: Yes.
0: 100%.
1: Yeah, I have a new word. Just put it in context.
2: Yeah, that's right. Putting ballyrag in a sentence, it would be, his brother ballyragged him for losing the game for the third time.
0: Yep. This tracks.
1: So true.
2: Congratulations. You won a $25 gift card to the Bright FM shop. 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
1: Yay!
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9: 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We're keeping an eye on your roadways. 895, still one of those problem areas with that crash, but the good news is it has been cleared from your roadway, the southbound stretch, but you're still seeing the jam-ups. About a 15-minute ride to Harbor Tunnel. 895 northbound has debris in the roadway through Lansdowne at BW Parkway. Now, for your drive elsewhere through the Baltimore City area, 95 southbound to Fort McHenry Tunnel has about a 10-minute delay. Keeping an eye on the closure through Crane Highway northbound from St. Stephen's Church Road to Annapolis Road, that's due to emergency road work. You want to be sure to take caution. Maryland 32, we're keeping an eye on this westbound crash through Fort Meade at Laurel Fort Meade Road. Improvements with the jam-ups here. It is still active, but not as bad of a delay. Current temperatures in the Inner Harbor at 73 degrees, a high of 86 degrees today with sunny skies, a low of 70 this evening, mostly clear. And right now through Bel Air, fair skies at 68 degrees, a high of 83, sunny today. 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

0: Right FM. Hey, it's John and Tiffany, and I feel like I'm in, I was going to say like I'm in the season, and I hate that phrase. And the only reason I hate that phrase is because it's an overused phrase, but it is an accurate phrase that I am in a time, there's this pseudo-depression, pseudo-anxiety, generalized overwhelmed feeling.
1: Okay.
0: And I know the things that I need to do.
1: Sure.
0: I have the tactics. I've been in therapy. I know I need to surrender this to the Lord, but sometimes it's really difficult. Generally for me, it involves making a list and saying, okay, well, here's what I can do today.
1: Okay.
0: Here's all the things. Here's what I can do today. But I saw, maybe you sent it to me. It was the Proverbs 31 Ministries. Mm-hmm. 3 questions to ask yourself if you feel overwhelmed.
1: And I think we can all kind of relate to that feeling, right? When everything just feels heavy. And maybe it's not always, but maybe you're just like in this period of time where you're feeling depressed, you're feeling anxious, you're feeling overwhelmed by life, and you don't even know where to start.
0: Yeah.
1: Like, you don't know where to begin with dealing with it. That's where I think these questions are actually really helpful. So number 1 is, have I gone to God in prayer about this? Number 2, am I taking care of my basic needs like sleep, food, and water? And number 3, can I take something off of my plate to give me more margin?
0: I think that's generally where I spend a lot of my time.
1: Is on the third question.
0: Like I'm pretty decent with 1 and 2, but there's so much. When you feel overwhelmed, when you feel anxious, you want to control everything because you feel out of control.
1: Sure.
0: Right. And so to focus on, okay, what can someone else do for me, or what can I take off that I currently have on, you know, is sometimes the work.
1: Well, and no matter what you're facing, all of the work that you're putting in, the overwhelmed feeling you have, you can be comforted by John 14:27. Jesus says, "Peace I leave with you, my peace I give to you, not as the world gives. Let not your hearts be troubled, neither let them be afraid."

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1: It's so uplifting.
0: With music that lifts you up.
2: Things are getting real. Jesus, take the wheel. Only way I'm getting to the other side.

0: I liked, this isn't necessarily we're going to have a debate.
1: Okay.
0: But it's kind of picking what your favorite thing is.
1: Oh.
0: So it's not a like this versus this.
1: Okay.
0: But what is your favorite sandwich?
1: My favorite sandwich?
0: Your favorite sandwich.
1: Oh my goodness. Oh, John, why did you have to do
0: this?
1: It's
0: a hard question.
1: Do I only have one forever, or can I just like say that this is my favorite and change my opinion?
0: Yeah, you can say it's just your favorite. You change your opinion.
1: Favorite sandwich.
0: You could even do a Mount Rushmore if you feel so inclined.
1: What is a Mount Rushmore? Oh, like your top four? Oh, that's easy peasy. I can do that. Mount Rushmore of sandwiches. I would say a cheesesteak is up there.
0: Mm-hmm.
1: A good cheesesteak.
0: Well, I would hope it wouldn't be a bad one.
1: No, it has to be a good cheesesteak. But sometimes you get a bad cheesesteak and it's disappointing.
0: You wouldn't put it on your Mount Rushmore.
1: No. I'd put a good cheesesteak on my Mount Rushmore. I would say a ham and cheese sandwich.
0: Whoa.
1: With like crunchy iceberg lettuce.
0: Whoa.
1: And like spicy mustard and a little bit of mayonnaise is probably up there. That to me is a beach sandwich.
0: What about like an Italian hoagie or whatever?
1: Too much stuff on it. Just give me some Wonder Bread and some sliced ham, cheese, crunchy lettuce.
0: Will vinegar? Yes? No?
1: No, you don't need it, because I'm thinking on the beach, you put it into your little Ziploc bag. It's been sitting in the cooler all afternoon.
0: It's all right. This is your Mount Rushmore.
1: In the afternoon, you just pull it out and there it is. So what, I got two more, right? Cheesesteak, ham and cheese. I would say the Chick-fil-A chicken sandwich.
0: Oh.
1: Up there. And
0: specific.
1: And a peanut butter jelly.
0: Are your top, that's your Mount Rushmore.
1: That's my Mount Rushmore of sandwiches.
0: Intern Sammy, you have any opinions?
2: I'm going to go with a classic grilled cheese.
1: Ooh.
2: I think that's the greatest sandwich of all time. I love a bad grilled cheese. Unlike the other sandwiches you mentioned, a bad grilled cheese is insane. Bread, microwave, sun. That'll change your life.
1: What?
0: You're not grilling your grilled cheese?
2: I mean, I'm saying the worst case scenario.
1: The worst grilled cheese is still a good grilled cheese.
0: I almost
2: Gertrude
0: panicked.
2: Made you a grilled cheese. And you're eating it, you're like, this is pretty good. You should microwave this.
0: My grandparents, and thus my mom growing up, we would do hot ham and cheese sandwiches. And that was ham and cheese on bread in the microwave.
1: In the microwave?
0: Yep.
1: Well, that's a choice.
0: It's like steam. It's like a steamed bun.
1: Okay.
0: That's what I grew up eating. So.
1: Okay, well.
0: Hot ham and cheese is what it was called.
1: Huh.
0: I think on my Mounty Rushy of sandwiches, four. I would probably say a cheesesteak is my favorite.
1: A cheesesteak is
0: on there. Let's see. A lobster roll is on there.
1: Okay.
0: I consider that a sandwich.
1: It's been years since I've had a lobster roll.
0: And a cold one, not warm.
1: Okay.
0: Not warm with butter. I like the cold main lobster roll. It is hard to beat a peanut butter and jelly, I think.
1: It is really hard to beat a peanut butter and jelly, I would say.
2: Whatever Shaggy and Scooby were eating.
0: Oh, that sandwich?
2: Yeah. That's you can't beat that.
1: It's just a little bit of absolutely
2: Shuffle
1: everything.
2: The Italian meats like a deck of cards into the sandwich. Oh, yeah.
0: Is a BLT, would you put a BLT on there?
2: No.
1: I mean, I would not personally put a BLT on there, but that is a sandwich.
0: You don't like BLTs?
1: I don't like tomatoes.
2: They're nowhere near the conversation of the goats, of the greatest of all time.
1: I think a lot of people would disagree with you on that.
2: They need... that is not a sandwich.
0: It's a sandwich.
2: It is a sandwich. It's not a fully formed sandwich. It's like,
1: it's got protein. It's got veggies. It's got sauce.
2: I'm not doing this.
0: You could argue a grilled cheese isn't a fully formed sandwich.
2: That to my taste buds.
1: Look, a BLT has more ingredients than a grilled cheese.
2: Yeah, and one of them is a tomato, which is a fruit.
0: Have you ever had a good tomato?
2: No.
0: No.
1: I'm not a tomato fan. No.
2: Yes, I knew Tiffany was on my side.
1: Are we on the same team?
2: Yes, Tiffany, we're the same person.
1: I try every single year before the tomato lovers come after me. Every single year, I try fresh, farm-grown, local, amazing tomatoes.
2: Say it louder.
1: They're still disgusting.
2: They're bad.
0: They're definitely not disgusting.
1: No, I mean, my opinion is that they're disgusting.
2: They're not. They're inedible? Is that a better word?
3: Summer is here. The days are longer. The nights are warmer, and there are memories waiting to be made. From backyard barbecues to road trips with the windows down to those summer nights you wish would never end. 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
9: 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Some updates on your drive through the greater Baltimore area. If you are traveling through Baltimore City, your 895 and I-95 drives giving you some delays to the tunnels, about 10 minutes for each. 95 southbound also has a crash that's blocking the left center lane before Eastern Avenue, so those jam ups may be increasing on that stretch of roadway. As for your drive through the Anne Arundel County area, still tracking a closure on Maryland 3, Crane Highway northbound between St. Stephen's Church Road and Annapolis Road due to emergency utility work. Your Maryland 32 drive now cleared of that earlier westbound crash. We're also seeing outer loop delays due to debris in the roadway in Linthicum. It has been moved to the right shoulder at BW Parkway, so you should see some improvements shortly. Now, if you are traveling on the inner loop, you've got an accident through Woodlawn that's impacting your off-ramp to westbound exit 16, I-70. Take caution using that exit. Current temperatures in the Inner Harbor at 73 degrees, a high of 86 today with sunny skies, a low of 70, mostly clear this evening. 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
7: 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Some updates on your drive through the greater Baltimore area. If you are traveling through Baltimore City, your 895 and I-95 drives giving you some delays to the tunnels, about 10 minutes for each. 95 southbound also has a crash that's blocking the left center lane before Eastern Avenue. So those jam ups may be increasing on that stretch of roadway. As for your drive through the Anne Arundel County area, still tracking a closure on Maryland 3. Crane Highway northbound between St. Stephen's Church Road and Annapolis Road due to emergency utility work. Your Maryland 32 drive now cleared of that earlier westbound crash. We're also seeing outer loop delays due to debris in the roadway in Linthicum. It has been moved to the right shoulder at BW Parkway, so you should see some improvements shortly. Now, if you are traveling on the inner loop, you've got an accident through Woodlawn that's impacting your off-ramp to westbound exit 16, I-70. Take caution using that exit. Current temperatures in the Inner Harbor at 73 degrees, a high of 86 today with sunny skies, a low of 70, mostly clear this evening. 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
1: Keeping you company on your drive to wherever you're going
0: to. I am not John or Tiff.
1: No, you're intern Sammy.
0: I'm intern Sammy here on the big board. They let me have it. I get to take it home.
1: Intern Sammy, you're doing such a good job. You can't take it home, but you are doing such a good job pressing
0: John
1: the buttons.
0: John said I could take it home.
1: Look, John
0: and
1: was wrong.
0: And so did the person at the front desk.
1: Okay. And who else? They were wrong. They have misled you.
0: John's dad. All these people. Listen, it's an amazing morning. It's an amazing morning to be here. What a day the Lord has made. Mm-hmm. Last night I was at a Bible study, and a question was posed to me, Tiffany.
1: Okay.
0: That I've been wrestling with, and I need your help.
1: Oh, that's a good question then.
0: Yes,
1: it is. You've been wrestling with it since last night.
0: It's been awesome, really. And it was tackling the idea of reading scripture, mm-hmm. which sometimes can come easy for certain people, how they've been wired and raised. But for me, kind of difficult.
1: Okay.
0: There. In a world full of things that are instantly gratifying, reading scripture seems like it's a slow-cooked brisket for 20 hours that I'm spraying.
1: Yeah, but it's worth it at the end, isn't it?
0: Of course. Uh-huh. Definitely. Let's say I get over that hump and I put the brisket in the oven. Sometimes the scripture I'm reading feels, and the word I'll use, is novel.
1: Like, okay.
0: I've heard it before. I've seen this verse on a piece of furniture at Hobby Lobby. Like, I have heard this verse in a sermon a bunch of times from this person and that person. My mom used to say this. I remember that from Sunday school.
1: Right. Like, and you feel like you know it inside and out.
0: Not every scripture. Definitely okay. Not. Right? I'm not having this conundrum if I'm in Kings or okay. Chronicles, mm-hmm. you know? Maybe the least popular ones. But sometimes I'll see a scripture that I've heard, that I've seen, and it seems like it's a chewed up piece of gum already.
1: Okay.
0: That it's kind of sure. lost its zing. Now, obviously, things you hear for the first time have an inherently different reaction you
1: should sure,
0: have, right? Because you never, it's new and it's fun and it's exciting.
1: If it's a scripture verse that you've heard a million times or you've heard a sermon on it a million times, you feel like you know it inside and out.
0: Right.
1: And it can become really easy or tempting to almost skim over it, right? Like, oh, I know this, I've heard this, whatever. And I feel like that's a very real thing that a lot of people do. How many times do you really sit deeply with John 3, right? Like John 3:16, we all know that verse. It's like the very first Bible verse that people memorize.
0: Right.
1: How long do you actually spend in those verses reading over them? And I think, so one of the things that a mentor and a friend of mine had said when I first was trying to figure out like how to read scripture just generally, and maybe this will help with what you're talking about. Any piece of scripture that you read, any single verse of scripture at any point in the Bible, you should ask four questions about it. And the four questions are, what does this verse teach me about God? What does this verse teach me about man? What does this teach me about Christ? Or if you're in the Old Testament, how does this verse point toward the coming of Christ? And then how do I apply it to my life? So I feel like, if you feel like you've read a verse of scripture 9 million times and you've gotten everything out of it, ask more questions about it to see if there is something that you're missing. And maybe it's not. Like, or maybe that fourth question, that how do I apply this to my life, is something that changes consistently, because how you read a piece of scripture when you're at one point in your life might hit different at a different point in your life. So I would say if you're feeling that, maybe start asking more questions about it. And try to like almost dig your heels in. Like if you feel like, oh, I know this already, that might be like a little red flag or a yellow flag to go, actually, maybe I need to dig in deeper. Maybe I need to do a deeper study of the things that I feel like I already know.
0: Gotcha. So you're saying that it's worth getting that pickaxe Look, and that shovel out.
1: Or get out that giant plate of brisket and just enjoy it. Cut it, carve it up. See what happens.
0: Carve it up.

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0: has taken off within probably the past 5 to 8 years is this idea, not even idea, this theory of hydration.
1: Oh, for real.
0: Like, do you remember growing up in school? Like, you see all the kids, every single child has a water bottle now. Mm-hmm. Every single one.
1: Yes, I do.
0: Some of them have, like, super nice water bottles. I do not remember going to school and ever having a water bottle.
1: No.
0: Actually, I don't ever remember drinking water.
1: I don't either. And
0: we're fine, right?
1: I mean, I think I turned out okay. Although, I will say now, I drink a ton of water.
0: So much water.
1: Pay attention to, like, every once in a while, I'm like, oh, maybe I'll add some electrolytes to it. Yeah, I'll drink coconut water.
0: Did our parents drink water?
1: I honestly do not remember drinking water except for from a hose in the backyard when it was really hot outside.
0: Or during sports.
1: In school, maybe, just maybe, you take a little sip of metallic water from the fountain.
0: Yeah.
1: And it always tasted like metal. Like, it was always just a little bit gross.
0: Or you would raise your hand to leave class to go get a drink of water.
1: Mm-hmm. But it was really just because you were trying to get out of class for 10 minutes.
0: 100%. Or I just wanted to walk the hallways because exactly. I was so bored. But, yeah, hydration is a big deal. Mm-hmm. Electrolytes are a big deal.
1: Mm-hmm.
0: I'm starting to get a little fishy of that because clearly, we turned out okay.
1: Sure, yeah.
0: Depending on who you ask. But you know, like, Liquid IV and all these different places that have the different, like, electrolyte packets, right?
1: Totally. You add them into your water, and apparently the electrolytes, which, again,
0: electrolytes are good for you, objectively.
1: There's some science about if you actually need them, right? Like, if you're just drinking water normally and moving normally, do you really need them? If you're running marathons, yeah, you need them. But
0: if you're, it's also like if you're on a certain kind of diet and you're drinking a lot of water, like you, mm-hmm. your body needs to retain electrolytes.
1: Sure, yeah. They become very trendy. There's lots of flavors.
0: Very trendy.
1: There's some very expensive ones out there.
0: Also, they're very expensive. I feel a little scammy when I think of electrolyte packets because mm-hmm. I'm like, why are we spending multiple dollars a packet? What yeah, is going on?
1: For sure.
0: But anyway, we'll see if you'll buy into this one because Liquid IV just dropped a new flavor.
1: Okay.
0: Of Grillo's pickles.
1: No, they did not.
0: So here's what I do know.
1: Drinking
0: pickle juice has electrolytes in it. So you'll see marathon runners or like athletes drink
1: or
0: pickle juice.
1: Me in front of the fridge every once in a while.
0: Well, that's... You didn't run a marathon.
1: No, but it's
0: you
1: delicious.
0: You just made it the day.
1: Just a little bit of pickle juice is good. Oh my gosh, this is real.
0: But it's a packet that you put in your water and it tastes like pickle juice.
1: Dill Pickle Hydration Multiplier. It is a limited edition, new flavor. It tastes of, hold on. It is a savory fusion of vinegar, cucumber, dill, and a touch of sweetness. 3 times the electrolytes of the leading sports drink, refreshing on-the-go hydration. You're going to drink pickle water.
0: Yeah, exactly. And I know that that's a thing. It's just savory drinks don't go well with me.
1: A pack of 10 is
0: $15. Not tomato juice, not vegetable juice, none of that. Not even gazpacho.
1: You're not a gazpacho fan?
0: No.
1: No?
0: Cold savory does not go well with me, especially in liquid form.
1: So do you want me to add this to my cart or no? Because I feel like we need to try it.
0: I feel like you need to try it because I know what will happen. Instant projectile vomit, just like your child.
1: Oh, no. Forget about it.
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9: Traffic sponsored by Think It Up. If you're making your way southbound on Reisterstown Road, looks like a utility issue not far from Kenmar Avenue. Sounds like the right side of the roadway is affected there, so do be patient. Follow any direction as necessary. Inner loop of the Beltway, a little crowded as we make our way over towards the JFX. No crash reported at this point. Then you got slowdowns on the southbound side of 95, headed past the Beltway down towards 195. This delay is a little unusual. Makes me a little suspicious, so watch out for any incidents through there. If you're making your way northbound 895 before you get up towards the toll plaza, sounds like you're dealing with that. Fender bender there, delays back towards about Brooklyn Park. 97 southbound looking all right, some light volume as you make your way down towards Crownsville. You're up to speed across the Bay Bridge. Standard volume on the southbound side of the BW Parkway. I-70 looks good if you're headed eastbound. Got some light volume headed past 29, but nothing too dramatic, of course. Currently, we're sitting at about 74 degrees in Towson, 75 degrees in Rosedale, rounding out 76 degrees in Baltimore, reaching a high of 83 degrees later today. 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

0: Because you're good.
1: If we look for the good, we'll find the good. 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

God of Wonders. Bright FM, good morning to you. It's Tracy. So, speaking of God of Wonders, there's this place about 80 miles east of San Angelo. It's one of the darkest places in America, and it sits atop this place called Telescope Ranch. So just imagine this, okay? Hundreds of telescopes are lined up inside this giant building, and every evening, the roof slides open automatically. The telescopes wake up, they point towards the stars, and people all over the world take control of the telescopes from their laptops at home. Isn't that wild? It's a company called Starfront Observatories, and they started it so that people who live in cloudy cities or countries with lots of light pollution can still experience incredibly clear night skies, looking up and seeing those billions of stars and galaxies. You can ship your own telescope there, or you can rent one for around $99 a month. And the Telescope Ranch hosts now like hundreds of telescopes under pristine dark skies, some of the clearest skies in the United States. I think this is so amazing. And I love the story because it's about removing obstacles. You know, you don't have to own land in West Texas. You don't have to camp in the desert. You don't even have to leave your house. Somebody figured out a way to let more people experience wonder. And in a world that's constantly telling us to look down at another screen, here's a story about people using technology to help us look up. Whew, I love that. Hey guys, it's What's Good Wednesday. I'm just getting started. What you got? Here's Andrew Rip.

0: Summer is here. The days are longer, the nights are warmer, and there are memories waiting to be made. From backyard barbecues to road trips with the windows down to those summer nights you wish would never end, Bright FM is bringing the music, the encouragement, and the moments that make this season special. Because summer isn't just about where you go, it's about who you're with. So whether it's to the beach, taking the kids on an adventure, or just enjoying a quiet evening outside, take Bright FM with you and make your summer brighter.
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2: Proverbs 13:11 says, "Wealth gotten by vanity shall be diminished, but he that gathereth by labor shall increase." This verse establishes a biblical position against gambling. The phrase "wealth gotten by vanity" refers to money gained through deceit, fraud, manipulation, or shortcuts. The word vanity carries the idea of something hollow, fleeting, or unsubstantial. Wealth gained dishonestly or irresponsibly usually disappears quickly. The phrase "he that gathereth by labor shall increase" describes consistent, honest, disciplined work. The picture is of gradual financial growth instead of instant riches. Things gained artificially tend to collapse. Things built patiently tend to endure. There is no verse that says thou shalt not gamble. However, the gambler is trusting in chance to strike it rich or to win a prize. We should trust God to provide, not luck.
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0: I always love to hear from you, my love. What is going on? You seem kind of excited.
2: Something cool just happened.
0: Please tell me, please.
2: Okay, I had an opportunity to exercise Jesus' words, it's more blessed to give than to receive, on my way home today. I played 2.5 hours of pickleball, then I swam a little bit, and my 2 water bottles were empty. So I'm driving home, and I see 3 school-age girls on the side of the road at a lemonade stand. And I'm like, I could use a glass of lemonade. So I drove past them. I had to do a U-turn. I came back. I parked. My shirt is soaking wet, so that's in the back of the car. I'm shirtless. I got sunglasses on and shorts on. So I walk up to these girls with my wallet, and they were a little taken aback. But they had 2 things. They had raspberry. They had lemonade. And I had my water bottle. I said, what's it going to cost me to have you fill this water bottle? And they said, how about $1? And I said, I don't have $1. And they said, well, okay. And I said, well, let me see what I do have in my wallet. So I pulled out a $100 bill and handed it to them.
0: No, you did not.
2: I did. And they said, we don't have change. I don't want change. They said, are you sure? These girls are probably, I don't know, 8 to 11 years old or something like that. I said, yeah, I'm sure. Is it going to be a good day, ladies? And they're like, yeah, we hadn't sold any lemonade yet. So the first bill I saw in my wallet was a 20, which I think would have been very generous. And I thought, that's not going to create a memory. A 20 is not going to create a memory.
0: That's right.
2: 100, that's going to create a memory.
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Bright FM. Hey, it's Tracy. How you doing, dear ones? Listen, it's What's Good Wednesday. I'd love to hear from you. Tell me something good, something that God is doing in your life, in your heart, something that he's growing inside of you. Sometimes the What's Good Wednesday stories are about like mind-blowing things that people have been experiencing or something that God has done. It was just an incredible answer to prayer. And sometimes, honestly, it's just this really, really simple realization, this epiphany, if you will. So I'm here for all of it. I want to hear what's good with you. 844-944-5050. So let me share with you, I just got to spend some time with a very dear friend of mine who is a missionary in Mexico, and she loves it there. She's married to a wonderful Mexican man. They're raising their family there. They're serving Jesus. It's home in so many ways. And yet, she told me something that I've heard from other people who are serving the Lord in other parts of the world. You know, this quiet awareness that she'll never be fully Mexican because she's American. She's from here. No matter how long she lives there, how well she speaks the language, or how deeply she loves the people, there's always this little reminder that she's from somewhere else. And as she was talking, I thought, man, that's us. You know, that's us. You know, the Bible talks about this, that we're strangers and pilgrims here on earth. We love this world. We invest in it. We build our families and our friendships and our neighborhoods and our churches. We laugh and we cry and we do life here. We do the work God's given us to do. But every now and then, something in us whispers, you were made for a different place. Maybe that's why nothing on earth completely satisfies us. You know, even our happiest moments have this little tiny ache. We were created.

0: created for another country.
1: Yeah, our citizenship. It's not here. It's in heaven. If I find myself desires which nothing in this world can satisfy, the only logical explanation is that I was made for another world. Thank you, C.S. Lewis.

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Hey, good morning, friends. It's Tracy. Can we talk about the geese that have completely taken over our radio station? I mean, I've been adoring them, those little goslings. They were so cute a few weeks ago. So fluffy, so precious. Those little darlings, they've grown up and they've become, let's say, enthusiastic contributors to the parking lot. Okay, let's just say the back lot has become a bit of an obstacle course. And every morning I would park back there. I'd look at the situation and I would think, ugh. And then I'd carefully make my way through it every single day. Well, this morning I finally gave up. I parked out front instead. And let me tell you about Jeff. Jeff, who works our front desk, he does creative production. He's just one of the best humans. He's awesome. He said, so why'd you come in this door? And I told him, I said, those adorable geese, they have officially won the back parking lot. A little while later, Jeff, my friend, went outside with a shovel, with a hose, and cleaned the whole thing. What? I mean, he wasn't even the one complaining. He wasn't the one parking back there. He just saw the problem and he took care of it. That, my friends, is servant leadership. No announcement, no credit, no look what I did. Just kindness with a shovel and a hose. And on this What's Good Wednesday, man, I think that's worth celebrating. Thanks, Jeff. You're awesome. Good.

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Bright

0: 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Hey, it's Tracy. What's good Wednesday? Tell me something good. My phone lines are open for you. 844-944-5050. You got something good, Tanisha?
1: I do. So for the past, I'm going to say 10 years, myself, my mom, and the kids always went to family calls, to the family camp, only with us by ourselves. But I'm happy to say that this year, my husband actually joined us at the for family camp at St. Nicole Ministries, and it was, so awesome.
0: Oh, I love it was that.
1: Awesome. Yes, it was so awesome. He's never been. It was so amazing just having prayer, waking up, go to service together, just the whole sit down, eat dinner, because when you go to San Nicole for the whole week, you get to, you don't cook, they cook for you, you sit down as a family style, and it was just amazing, just having him there with us for family camp in San Nicole, vacation.
0: I got goosebumps. I think that is super, super cool. I love it, love it. Do you feel like your family grew together in your faith?
1: I do. I actually do. It was amazing, just taking, walks by the water and talking, and yes, we definitely grew together and we prayed together. It was awesome.
0: Oh, I love that. Thanks so much for sharing that. I think sometimes on vacation, we're not taking a vacation from the Lord. He's with us always. We want him to be the center of all of the good things because he's the best. He's the source of life and breath and everything else. So, man, I love that you had that special time, Tanisha.

0: Bright FM, good morning. It's Tracy. Hey, phone lines are open for you on this beautiful day. It's What's Good Wednesday, and it's really a chance for you to share with me some good stuff that God is doing in your life and your heart. The little things, the big things, the silly things. I'm here to celebrate with you. 844-944-5050. Tell me something good. You got something, Jonathan?
1: Yeah. So today was my first appointment at a new dentist up in Quarryville, Pennsylvania, and I was really nervous because I'm 16 years old. So with all the wisdom teeth stuff, I was afraid what they're gonna say. And also, you know, when you go to the dentist, sometimes it feels like no matter how hard you brush during that month, it's always like there's something wrong.
0: And everybody said, amen. We all get it. We feel you. So how did it go?
1: It went really good. And it went really good. The hygienist I got was actually a Christian. And I was wearing a necklace with the Dominican Republic flag on it. Because last June I went on a mission trip there. And it was awesome. And surprisingly, she's actually been on a mission trip there. So it was really good.
0: Oh. And so, she made you feel calm and relaxed?
1: Yeah, and the doctor did too, which was, it was really good. So that's my What's Good Wednesday. And it was, I just keep thanking God for it because yesterday I was kind of struggling with a sin I had. And it's like God works despite us and he shows us his faithfulness when we're faithless.
0: I'm proud of you for not only, you know, just going to God about the sin, which he promises us, you know, we confess our sins. He is faithful and just to forgive us and cleanse us from all unrighteousness, right? 1 John 1:9. And you do that, right? And then you face your fear and you go to the dentist and God shows you just once again his kindness. He'll never leave you.
1: Yeah, he's so faithful. And I just keep praising him over and over again. It's awesome. And just to be able to share that with people. Thanks for being there.

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0: That's Joshua Queen on Bright FM. Good morning, friends. I'm Tracy. I do love a What's Good Wednesday. I really believe that God is always working. He's always doing good things. And so this is just our way of being intentional about shining a light on the good stuff. Okay, so phone lines are open for you right now. Tell me something good. 844-944-5050. Talita, what you got?
1: Okay, so I've been off for the summer, and I have been praying and asking God, Lord, I need some finances to get my son some school clothes and everything. And yesterday I checked the mail, and I had an $1,100 check in the mail from back taxes or something that was old from 2022.
0: What?
1: Yeah, I didn't believe it was real. I just cashed it today, and I just started crying and just thanking God, because it's just a reminder that, you know, God hears our thoughts. He hears our problems. He hears our worries. And, you know, even in the midst, sometimes we just got to let go and just trust that God got us, you know, and that he's still a provider. So this is a reminder to anybody that's going through anything that God still provides. He still makes a way in the wilderness.
0: Yes. Talita, you are speaking some gospel. He's a good father. He gives good gifts. He's generous. Mm. And he's providing. And he promises that he will. And praising the Lord with you, my sister. It's just awesome.
1: Thank you so much. And thank you so much for what you do.

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0: No way. Jamie McDonald on Bright FM. Hey, good morning to your friends. It's What's Good Wednesday, and it's really a chance to shine a light on the good stuff that's going on in your world, in your heart, in your mind. You know, what good stuff is God doing? He's always doing something good. Tell me about it. 844-944-5050. Phone lines are open for you. Todd, what you got?
1: 30-year wedding anniversary this weekend.
0: Oh, wow. Congratulations.
1: Yes, thank you very much.
0: 30 years in a row.
1: Yeah. Pretty amazing, yeah. And I'm a pastor, too, so.
0: So, Todd, Tell me, what's your wife's name?
1: Ruth Ann.
0: Todd and Ruth Ann for 30 years. That's a very big milestone to be celebrating together. And you're a pastor as well. And that is a calling that you really have to navigate carefully in the context of your marriage. You know, you're sharing your spouse with God and your congregation.
1: Yes. Share me with my people too and everything. So
0: yeah.
1: I've had to give up a lot of family time and stuff, but just a lot to be thankful for. And 30 years is pretty miraculous.
0: How are you going to celebrate? What you doing this weekend?
1: We're going to the Ark in Cincinnati.
0: Oh, wow.
1: And going to be gone for a week and missing a couple of Sundays from the pulpit. So really looking forward to it.
0: After 30 years, what is something about your wife that still just takes your breath away?
1: Her smile, her love, concern, compassion. She's a school teacher too. Mm. Amazes me every day. I don't know what she saw in me, but but it's been nothing but the grace of God, that's for sure.
0: If you had one little nugget of wisdom to give to a young couple that's struggling right now, what would you say?
1: Don't quit. Hold on during the hard times. Somebody told me when you have a storm, you tie a knot and you hold on. And that's even true with couples too. You hang on to each other. Don't push each other away. You need each other. So, yep.
2: It's been a long year. It almost took me down, I swear.

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Bright FM. Hey, it's Tracy. All right, it's time for our midday reset. And it's just, you know, this thing we do every day around this time, a chance to press pause, check in with our hearts, see how we're doing, how we picked up any debris along the way, and maybe do a little reconfiguring if we need to. So today, I want to talk about something I think a lot of us might carry quietly. Okay? We can't do all the things. We can't. So Gary and I have six kids, actually nine now because three are married and one precious grandson. They're scattered across the country, around the world. One's a missionary. They're launched. They're grown. They're living their beautiful lives, you know. They're wonderful people. We love to be with them. They're wonderful. We also have a life here in Maryland, a life that God has given to us. People to love here, work to do, neighbors to notice, ministry right in front of us. And for a long time, I think I was carrying guilt over everything I couldn't do. You know, the birthdays I couldn't get to, the ordinary Tuesdays that I missed, that feeling that if I just tried harder, planned better, drove further, I could somehow make everybody happy. I can't, and neither can they. So here's what I'm learning. Faithfulness, it's not doing everything. It's being fully present for what God has actually entrusted to you today. Yes, keep making the calls, the FaceTimes, book the flights, celebrate the milestones, show up whenever you can, love extravagantly, but don't let your heart become so tangled up in what you can't do that you miss the holy work that's waiting right where your feet are. God's given you a life to live, not somebody else's. He knows your limits, and he's not asking you to be everywhere. He's asking you to walk with him right here. So today, if you're feeling that ache between expectation and reality, I'm inviting you to release it. You can't do all the things. Neither can they, and that's okay. So let's pray. Lord, thank you for the life that you've entrusted to us. Help us to let go of the guilt over places we can't be and give us joy in the place where we are. Make us faithful and present and attentive to the people and moments that are in front of us, and help us, Lord, to love our people well, no matter where they are. We trust you with them. In Jesus' name, amen.

0: wherever summer takes you. 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

Right of them, it's Tracy. So on this What's Good Wednesday, let's do a little Wednesday math, okay? Now, I'm breaking out in a sweat. What am I doing? Now, don't worry, there's not going to be a quiz, all right? I just want you to try something with me, okay? Take your age, now double it. If you're 22, now you're 44. If you're 38, congratulations, you're now 76. If you're 50, welcome to 100. If you're 62, you're done. No, that's me. You're suddenly 124. Now, here's the fun part, okay? That doubled version of you would probably love to trade places with the you that's sitting here today. And they'd probably say, you know, wait, my knees don't hurt yet. I can still enjoy my favorite foods without thinking twice. I have how many years left to make good decisions? Yeah, perspective is a funny thing. You know, sometimes I feel like time is moving way faster than it should. And one day you're going to look back and think about those roads that you didn't take, those things that you had dreamed about that you wish you had started. Someday the older version of you is going to look back at today and think, oh man, if I only have one more chance. And that's the point of this exercise, because you do. You do. So today, at the age that you are right now, just ask God for wisdom. Make one good decision today. Take one step towards that dream that you've been holding in your heart. And remember, the future you is rooting for the present you.

0: 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From backyard barbecues to road trips with the windows down to those summer nights you wish would never end. 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

0: 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Good morning. What's happening, Jake?
1: I love your channel. I listen to it. My grandson is in the Navy, and he's stationed in Norfolk. Do you have any radio stations down that way?
0: You know, we don't, but he can listen on the app anywhere in the world. 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You can listen to it anywhere.
1: Okay, I'm 70 years old, sweetie. I don't know how to do all that app stuff. I can barely get around on the phone. But he knows how to do all that stuff,
0: yeah. So
1: I will tell him.
0: Yeah, Jake, you know, I totally understand. It can be overwhelming, but we make it real simple. We're the only Bright FM, so if you go to the App Store and you type in Bright FM, you will find us.
1: You know, there's so much heavy weight on everybody today,
0: yeah.
1: And so many people are short, and they get upset quick, and I'm one of them. The older I get, the less patience I have. I'm far from being a Christian, but I try. Each day, I try.
0: Here's all you got to do. I'm going to tell you how to be a Christian. Real easy. You ready? Here it is. Just put your trust in Jesus. That's it.
1: I do trust Jesus. The problem is, old Satan puts it in my head that you're not worthy because you commit the same sin over and over and over and over. Even though I know the Bible says God will forgive you.
0: Yes. Yes, yes, he will forgive you. He is gracious. He is compassionate. He is forgiving. He is slow to anger. He is abounding in love. And yes, he will forgive you. And you know what? This is a process. We are declared righteous before God because we put our trust in Christ, not because we figured it out and all of a sudden we get a gold star because we're being good little Christians. It's only because of what Christ did on the cross.
1: Yes. Like that song, I forget how it goes. I'm not worthy just because God is good.
0: Right. It's the Matthew West song. It's I'm not loved because I'm worthy. I'm loved because you're good. It's all about what he did and not about us earning our way to it, you know?
1: Ain't that the truth? Don't

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0: I've probably bought more copies of this book than any other book, and I just keep buying it and giving it to people because it so warmed my heart and delighted me. And it was a book that was really never supposed to be published. Here's the author of that book, Alan Levi, talking to Oprah.
2: I had just finished a short stint as a judge. I didn't know what I would do next. I didn't want to travel again as a musician. I was kind of tired of that. And I just happened to walk into a coffee shop with which I was very familiar. And there were portraits on the wall, 92 portraits. And I thought, wouldn't it be fun to buy all of these one at a time and give them to the people portrayed in the frames? So I bought four of them. I took them home and began to kind of ruminate on the faces. What is the story that that face tells? And so I wrote some scenes where I was giving the portrait to someone. And then...
3: So you're Theo.
2: No.
3: Okay.
2: Let me disabuse you of that quickly. Theo is who I would like to be.
3: Okay.
2: But I could tell there's a story here.
0: What a story it is. Treat yourself, okay? I'm just going to put it out there. If you haven't read Theo of Golden yet, treat yourself, okay? If you can get a copy, because I just keep buying them all.

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3: 1 Kings 7:21 says, "And he set up the pillars in the porch of the temple, and he set up the right pillar and called the name thereof Jachin, and he set up the left pillar and called the name thereof Boaz." When Solomon built the temple of the Lord, he constructed two pillars in the entrance. These were not structural supports holding up the building. They were symbolic monuments. Solomon gave these two pillars names. The one on the right he called Jachin, which means he will establish. The one on the left he called Boaz, which means in him is strength. Every person entering the temple would see these pillars. The pillars reminded the people that the kingdom stood only because God upheld it. The message is obvious. God establishes and God strengthens. Psalm 127:1 says, "Except the Lord build the house, they labor in vain that build it."
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having a little moment here with CC Winans. Hey, I'm Tracy, Bright FM. Glad that you're here. Have you ever noticed how much energy we spend trying to do what only God can do? Have you exhausted yourself trying to do stuff that, you know, it's not your job? You know, things like changing people's hearts, trying to control outcomes, replaying conversations, carrying like really heavy burdens that you can't do anything about. You're just carrying them around. And then we wonder why we're so exhausted. You know, there are things that we really can do. We can love well, we can pray faithfully, we can show up, we can forgive, we can take the right next step. But changing hearts, that's really His business. Healing wounds, opening doors, bringing prodigals home, that's God's specialty. So if you were bumping up against something today that, man, I just can't do it, that's actually a great place to be when you recognize I can't, but He can. And I'm going to trust Him to do what only He can do.

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That's Jamie McDonald on Bright FM. Good afternoon, my dear friends. I am Tracy, and I'm so glad to be hanging out with you. And I don't know, I've been kind of smelling it a little bit in the air. I'm not trying to rush things, but I think fall is just kind of knocking at the door. Do you smell it just a little bit? I mean, there's been a couple of mornings when I've been up really early where it's just cool enough to make me remember, it's coming. It's my favorite season and I'm excited about it. It gets me thinking about, you know, the things I love about fall, like a campfire, right? Have you ever built a campfire? Think about it. If you have, then you know it doesn't stay burning all by itself, right? You don't light it and just walk away unless it's, you know, a gas-fed campfire. But if it's actual, like, burning wood, you got to feed it. You got to stir it. Every now and then you move the logs around because the fire's still there. It's just kind of buried under the ash. And sometimes it just needs a little oxygen. And those glowing embers become flames again. And I just been thinking about this. Like, this is true of us as well, isn't it? You know, I'll hear people say things like, I just don't feel close to God anymore. I get that. But maybe the fire didn't die. It just needs a little tending. You know, maybe it's been covered up by busyness and disappointment and distraction and scrolling. It could go on and on. You know, the prophet Jeremiah, he said that God's word was like a fire shut up in my bones. And Paul told Timothy to fan into flame the gift of God. So just remember, fires don't stay hot by accident, and neither do souls. So today, just ask yourself, what feeds the fire in me? Is it worship? Is it time in the Word of God? Is it a long walk? Serving somebody, sitting quietly and listening? Then do those things that keep the fire burning. The world doesn't need more burned out Christians. It needs more people whose hearts are still burning with the love of Jesus. Let's keep the fire burning, y'all.

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0: Yeah, what are you thanking God for today? Hey, this is Tracy, Bright FM, and that's kind of like another way to say it, really. It's What's Good Wednesday, and it's really a chance to just share the goodness, share the good things that God is doing in your heart, in your life. I'd love to hear from you. My phone lines are open, 844-944-5050. What's Good Wednesday? Carol, you got quite a story.
1: My husband passed away February 26th of 2026.
0: Oh, I'm so sorry.
1: But he met the Lord on December 7th, 2025. He was 73 and never knew the Lord. In the hospital room, while we were there, my son says, "Mom, look at all the sevens on these machines." And we're like, "Oh, okay, we're watching sevens." The first night, my husband's nurse in intensive care cardiac, in the cardiac unit, her name was Trinity.
0: Oh, my goodness.
1: The second night, my husband is preparing, and you know, you have to go into hospice. So they called hospice in, and we were talking, and the hospice's nurse was Angel.
0: Okay, so Trinity and Angel so far, okay?
1: Yes. Seven's on the machines. My son says, "Mom, Dad, he's got to be thirsty." I said, "We can't give him anything to drink." They swabbed his mouth, and within 2 minutes, my husband's face and heart just stopped. We both, all three, my children and I, all three of us looked at each other and said, "It is finished." We left, we went to the local McDonald's, and we pulled in, and I looked over at a sign, and I see 777.
0: My goodness. My goodness, it just keeps on going.
1: Well, it gets better. So we see the 777. I'm an avid listener of 95.1, have been for years.
0: Thank you.
1: So you're welcome. It's been good for me. And this, the ending of this will really hit home for you guys. Today, the next day, I have to run errands, and I pull into a local McDonald's, and I call my grandchildren, and I say, "Would you like me to bring you something? Because I don't want Mommy to have to cook." My number for my rewards was 0731. It's my husband's birthday.
0: Oh, my gosh.
1: So, it is unexplainable. I mean, the sevens, Trinity, Angel, poop. Somebody can say it's coincidence. One is a coincidence. Two may be a coincidence. But I have over a dozen.
0: Yeah.
1: And I have to thank this station for the fact that when it was Leave a Seven, it's biblical completion, it just blew my mind. For me, it was absolute peace and comfort that I knew my husband made it.
0: Oh, my gosh. As the thief on the cross. You know, who in a last moment, before he took his last breath, had faith to say, "Remember me." Thank you for sharing that beautiful story, Carol. My goodness. Yeah, sometimes, you know, God will give us signs. He doesn't have to, but he does because he's gracious and compassionate.

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Bright FM. Hey, it's Tracy. There's this place about 80 miles east of San Angelo called Telescope Ranch. So just imagine this, okay? Hundreds of telescopes are lined up inside this giant building. And every evening, the roof slides open automatically. The telescopes wake up, they point towards the stars, and people all over the world take control of the telescopes from their laptops at home. Isn't that wild? It's a company called Starfront Observatories, and they started it so that people who live in cloudy cities or countries with lots of light pollution can still experience incredibly clear night skies, looking up and seeing those billions of stars and galaxies. You can ship your own telescope there, or you can rent one for around $99 a month. And the Telescope Ranch hosts now like hundreds of telescopes under pristine dark skies, some of the clearest skies in the United States. I think this is so amazing. And I love the story because it's really about, it's about removing obstacles. You know, you don't have to own land in West Texas. You don't have to camp in the desert. You don't even have to leave your house. Somebody figured out a way to let more people experience wonder. And in a world that's constantly telling us to look down at another screen, here's a story about people using technology to help us look up.

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Yeah, it's Jeremy Campbell and Bright FM. Hey, I'm Tracy, and good afternoon to you. It's What's Good Wednesday. Tell me something good. 844-944-5050. Boy, I've got a sweet story that really made me smile. Sometimes what's good on a What's Good Wednesday is just hearing about ordinary people that are quietly changing the world, just doing their thing. So this is about a librarian. A librarian noticed something heartbreaking in the school that she was working at. She noticed that kids were skipping school because they didn't have clean clothes and they were embarrassed. And so the librarian decided to do something about it. Instead of saying, somebody should do something, she actually decided she was going to do something. She installed washers and dryers at the library. So now families can check out books and wash their clothes at the same time. And guess what? Attendance is improving. Kids are reading more, and parents say that the library has become a place of dignity and not just books. That's what's good.

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Right at them, it's Tracy and happy What's Good Wednesday. Everybody, my phone lines are open for you. Tell me something good. 844-944-5050. Let me tell you something good. A 71-year-old grandma, Lu Defang, she lives in China, and she was relaxing by a river with some friends when some people started shouting suddenly that somebody had fallen into the water, and the man, believed to be in his 30s, was reportedly trying to end his life. Without waiting for somebody younger or stronger, Lu slipped off her shoes, she grabbed a life ring, and she jumped in there. And what makes this story so remarkable, she didn't even learn to swim until after she retired. She was a new swimmer. She took it up later in life because she wanted to stay healthy. And that decision, made years after most people think they're done learning new things, that became the very skill that allowed her to save this young man's life. The rescue took about 20 minutes. The man struggled and resisted as she tried to help him, but she kept going until other people were able to pull him to safety. And then she did something that feels almost unbelievable. She quietly walked away. She didn't wait for applause. She didn't post about it. She didn't even tell her family, because she didn't want them worrying about her. Authorities had to identify her from security footage after the rescue video went viral. And when asked about it, this is what she said. In those circumstances, anyone would have offered help. She also had a message for the man that she rescued. She said, "Any difficulties will come to an end. Nothing is as important as your life. Don't give up too easily." Such wise, wise words. You never know which ordinary decision God is asking you to make today that's going to become somebody else's miracle tomorrow.

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1: 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Hey, it's Tracy. Okay, you need a family outing before the summer is over where nobody in the family ends up saying, I'm bored every 7 minutes. You need that? I got you. Sunday, August the 9th, it's Faith Day with the Chesapeake Bay Sox at Prince George's Stadium in Bowie. They thought of everything. Okay, get there early, like around 11:30. The kids can get free autographs and photos with the Bay Sox players. And then at noon, the kids' park is open. Then settle in for some baseball. Enjoy a hot dog that's somehow longer than your forearm. Remember, it's okay to yell at the umpire as long as it's something like, Jesus loves you. After the game, don't leave because there's a free concert from Sorensen and they are just wonderful. And of course, make sure you stop by, say hi to the Bright FM team. They'd love to meet you. Bright FM, we'll be the ones there smiling and trying not to spill nacho cheese on our shirts. That's us. It's all made possible by the Brian and Patricia Geis Foundation. It's Faith Day with the Chesapeake Bay Sox Sunday, August the 9th at Prince George's Stadium. And if you're local, you know how to say it. It's Bowie, not Bowie. Okay, text events to 58228.

0: 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From backyard barbecues to road trips with the windows down to those summer nights you wish would never end. 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
2: 1 Kings 3:7 says, "And now, O Lord my God, thou hast made thy servant king instead of David my father. And I am but a little child, I know not how to go out or come in." In the beginning of his reign as king, Solomon was humble. This is the attitude that God desires everyone to have. This is the type of spirit that God blesses in a great way. God gave Solomon the wisdom he requested, and he also gave Solomon what he did not request. He gave him riches, honor, and promised him good health as long as he obeyed the Lord. God gives extra grace and blessing to those who are humble. He does the opposite to those who are proud. We should strive to be humble in all circumstances. James 4:6 says, "But he giveth more grace, wherefore he saith, God resisteth the proud, but giveth grace unto the humble."
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0: now.
1: Singing along with Jamie McDonald. Not just me, right? You're singing too, I hope. Hey, it's Tracy, Bright FM. How you doing, friends? It's What's Good Wednesday. Tell me something good. What you got, Talita?
2: Okay, so I've been off for the summer, and I have been praying and asking God, Lord, I need some finances to get my son some school clothes and everything. And yesterday I checked the mail, and I had $1,100 check in the mail from back taxes or something that was old from 2022.
1: What?
2: Yeah, I didn't believe it was real. I just cashed it today, and I just started crying and just thanking God, because it's just a reminder that, you know, God hears our thoughts. He hears our problems. He hears our worries. And, you know, even in the midst, sometimes we just got to let go and just trust that God got us, you know, and that He's still a provider. So this is a reminder to anybody that's going through anything that God still provides. He still makes a way in the wilderness.
1: Yes, yes. So, Talita, you are speaking some gospel. He's a good father. He gives good gifts. He's generous. And He is providing. And He promises that He will. And praising the Lord with you, my sister. It's just awesome.
2: Thank you so much. And thank you so much for what you do.

0: faithfully.
1: Bright FM, hey, it's Tracy on this What's Good Wednesday. Tell me something good. 844-944-5050. Marie.
2: I am in a time of grief. I lost my daughter just 6 weeks ago. Oh. And we have taken over the care of her son, along with my other daughter, who is surviving. And we've had so many acts of kindness. Mm. But I wanted to tell you something really special. My daughter had been a member of a gym with her son, and he's 16 years old, and he really enjoyed going there. And as we're looking at all the additional bills that we have, we're trying to keep him in his own home. So we've taken on, you know, all the utilities and things for that. I wasn't sure we could continue to pay the gym membership. Mm. My daughter had paid it on a monthly basis, and it looked like we wouldn't be able to do it. And without us asking or even bringing it to the gym's attention, they heard that my daughter had passed, and they contacted us and said that they would refund her most recent payment, and they would give my grandson a complimentary membership till he turns 18.
1: Oh my goodness.
2: And that just touched us so much, because to some,

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Bright FM. Hey, it's Tracy. All right, it's time for our midday reset. And it's just, you know, this thing we do every day around this time, a chance to press pause, check in with our hearts, see how we're doing, how we picked up any debris along the way, and maybe do a little reconfiguring if we need to. So today, I want to talk about something I think a lot of us might carry quietly. Okay? We can't do all the things. We can't. So Gary and I have six kids, actually nine now because three are married and one precious grandson. They're scattered across the country, around the world. One's a missionary. They're launched. They're grown. They're living their beautiful lives. You know, they're wonderful people. We love to be with them. They're wonderful. We also have a life here in Maryland, a life that God has given to us. People to love here, work to do, neighbors to notice, ministry right in front of us. And for a long time, I think I was carrying guilt over everything I couldn't do. You know, the birthdays I couldn't get to, the ordinary Tuesdays that I missed, that feeling that if I just tried harder, planned better, drove further, I could somehow make everybody happy. I can't, and neither can they. So here's what I'm learning. Faithfulness, it's not doing everything. It's being fully present for what God has actually entrusted to you today. Yes, keep making the calls, the FaceTimes, book the flights, celebrate the milestones, show up whenever you can, love extravagantly, but don't let your heart become so tangled up in what you can't do that you miss the holy work that's waiting right where your feet are. God's given you a life to live, not somebody else's. He knows your limits, and he's not asking you to be everywhere. He's asking you to walk with him right here. So today, if you're feeling that ache between expectation and reality, I'm inviting you to release it. You can't do all the things. Neither can they, and that's okay. So let's pray. Lord, thank you for the life that you've entrusted to us. Help us to let go of the guilt over places we can't be and give us joy in the place where we are. Make us faithful and present and attentive to the people and moments that are in front of us, and help us, Lord, to love our people well, no matter where they are. We trust you with them. In Jesus' name, amen.

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Hey, can I mention something that's a little later in August? It's a little ways off, but I want you to get it on your calendar, because if you missed out on our very first Bright Night event, you missed out on some goodness. We had a great time. We're going to do it again. Different location this time. August 18th, free concert with Bright FM artist Natalie Lane. She just dropped a new song a couple weeks ago. I'm going to be doing the show from Ringgold Church in Hagerstown. We'll have food trucks and games and, of course, a free concert with Natalie Lane. Teaming up once again with Grace Bomb, and it was the best time. So Bright Nights number 2. It's coming up August 18th. Let me get the info to your phone. Text the word NIGHT to the number 58228. When

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0: So love talking to Max Licato. Just some great teaching and wisdom and insight on this difference between happiness and holiness. Here's what he said.
1: I do not think holiness and happiness are mutually exclusive. I do believe that God wants us to be holy, that is to be set apart and unique. I think he also wants us to be happy. And I think happiness happens as we pursue him and as we love other people. I can find about nearly 3,000 references in the Bible to happiness. Everything from calls to celebrate, to merriment, to joy, to cheerfulness. All of these are indicative of the fact that God desires that we be happy. And there's reasons for that. Happiness makes us into better people. We're healthier when we're happy. We're better workers when we're happy. You know, we even make more money when we're happy. We certainly have happier homes and better relationships when we're happy. And so there's this virtue of happiness pays high dividends.
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9: 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BW Parkway southbound crash reported at Route 197, and it is stop and go from Route 32. On 32, delays building westbound after the parkway over to I-95. Now, Route 3 northbound remains closed, leaving Gambrels and Crofton heading for Millersville. Since this morning, 3 has been closed with emergency utility work between St. Stephen's Church Road and Route 175. So traffic northbound 3 can get as far as St. Stephen's Church Road, but then must turn. There's a lot of traffic bailing out back at the light at Wachapel Road and Rydell Road, and heading west on Wachapel Road, just inching across all the way into Piney Orchard. Now heading for the Bay Bridge, 3 lanes available eastbound out of Annapolis, and no delay. days. It's cloudy, 82 degrees right now in Baltimore. Overnight tonight, we'll start off with clouds, then gradual clearing, and by morning, look for those temperatures in the upper 60s. Then a sunny start to the day before the clouds move in by afternoon, and the high temperatures tomorrow in the low 80s. Timonium, it's cloudy, 82 degrees. Bellcamp with clouds, also 82. 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

Hey, coming up next Monday from 11 to 1, we're doing another Bright FM Pantry project. Have you done one of these with us before? Okay, this time we're going to be in the Shrewsbury area at Grace Fellowship Church, Forest Avenue, 11 to 1. That's on the 3rd. And we're joining up with Myers Durbrow Funeral Home and supporting Harvest Cafe and Pantry and Community Closet at the church, Grace Fellowship Church. Now, they have a specific shopping list and some non-perishable items that you could bring. It would be so awesome if you could bring a bag of groceries. 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How about that? Text the word pantry to the number 58228.

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0: Have you ever felt like maybe your best days are behind you? I don't know what season of life that you are in right now. I think that can happen at any time. But the one thing I want you to know is that is a lie from the enemy. Hey, I'm Jack on Bright FM. I'm bringing that up because I've got some encouragement from the late George Foreman. Miss that guy. He passed away in 2025. I mean, I love the grills and I love the boxing, but I love the fact that he was a Jesus guy. 1994, he was 45. He beat Michael Moore. He retook the heavyweight championship of the world, and he said this: when I was making my re-entry into boxing in the late 80s, the naysayers were lined up like they were going to a picnic. But most people thought he's a preacher, he's not a boxer, they said he's old. People said, yeah, he's fat too. He said, okay, maybe that was true. But the point is, when I looked in the mirror, what I saw looking back at me was a slim young man. The secret is to always look at yourself and make sure what you see is what you've got and not to accept what other people say. The fact that I saw myself as a fresh youngster propelled me to run farther, hit the bags harder, skip rope. I let that negativity roll off me. If it wasn't positive, I just didn't hear it. Look, I don't know if you needed to hear that today, but I sure did.
1: I just want to go out there, show the world that 45 and 55 is not a death sentence.
2: Down goes four on a right hand. It happened. It happened.
3: 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Heavyweight, champion of the world, George Foreman.
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13: 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BW Parkway from Waterview Avenue onto Russell Street. South on the Parkway slow, leaving Route 32 heading to Route 197 where they're cleaning up an accident. Route 3 north remains closed, leaving Crofton and Gambrills on the way to Millersville. Closed between St. Stephen's Church Road at Route 175. Ongoing emergency utility work northbound 3. I-97 seeing it heavy southbound from Route 3 to Route 178. On the Beltway going into Towson, starting to find that stop and go now from Charles Street around to Providence Road. The weather in Baltimore is cloudy right now. The temperature is 81 degrees. Overnight, the clouds will diminish. It'll be clear by morning. Look for lows in the upper 60s. Sunny start to the day tomorrow. Mix of sun and clouds later in the day. Highs in the low 80s. Lutherville is checking in right now with clouds. The temperature is 81 degrees. In Port Deposit, it is cloudy. The temperature is also 81. Compassion sponsorship means food, health care, education, and most of all, being known, loved, and protected. 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

0: So as a new Christian and a not so new Christian, I'm told that I need to be more like Jesus. Tall order, huh? I'm Jack on Bright FM. So who is this Jesus? Here's Dr. David Jeremiah, who's on after my show, and he lays it out beautifully.
1: The author of the gospel is our Lord Jesus Christ. Listen to Colossians 1. He is the image of the invisible God, the firstborn over all creation. For by him all things were created, and he is before all things, and in him all things consist. And he is the head of the body, the church, who is the beginning, the firstborn from the dead, that in all things he might have the preeminence.

0: Life moves fast. 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

0: One of our favorite topics that we did was Angels Among Us. And we got this really cool phone call from Jay in Baltimore.
1: I'm a photographer. One time I was called to do an event, and I didn't have enough gas. I did not have enough gas to even get to the event. But the very next day or 2 days later, I was going to get paid. But I almost decided not to go to the event because I figured if I go to the event, I'm not going to have any money or enough gas to come back or to go to work the next day. So anyways, went to the event, was just taking random pictures, and this guy out of nowhere came, tapped on my shoulder, and he said, hey, if you take this picture of, can you take a picture of me? If you do, I'll give you $50. Now, I would have done it for $5, to tell you the truth. But I took the picture, and he said, just when you finish, just post it on your Facebook page, and I'll get it. He gave me his name. I went home, posted the picture. I looked for his name. I looked for everything. This man does not exist anywhere. But for this little picture, I got $50. And I needed that so bad, I put it straight in the gas tank, and the week went well after that.
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9: 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Crash clear. Everything's open. It's slow out of Catonsville, though, from Frederick Road. Lingering outer loop delays out of Pikesville from Reisterstown Road. Into Towson, it's heavy on the Inner Loop Charles Street right on around towards Lock Raven Boulevard. 95 heavy from Caton Avenue to the Fort McHenry Tunnel. 895 before the Steel Bridge into the Harbor Tunnel. BW Parkway from Waterview Avenue straight up onto Russell Street. Route 3 remains closed. Closed northbound, leaving Gambrills and Crofton heading for Millersville. Emergency utility work ongoing. Northbound 3 closed between St. Stephen's Church Road and Route 175. The weather in Baltimore, cloudy and 81 degrees right now. Overnight tonight, the clouds will dissipate. It'll be clear by morning and lows will be in the upper 60s. Sunny start to the day tomorrow. Mix of sun and clouds later in the day. Highs in the low 80s. Right now, Crofton checking in with clouds. It's 81 degrees. In White Marsh, cloudy, it's also 81 degrees. 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

0: We were having some fun just kind of rhyming words that went together. Two of them that went together were prayer and air. And really, out of thin air, here comes Joe with a great story.
1: A few years back, going to Latin America, where a gentleman in first class had some sort of health issue, and the flight attendant went on the PA system and said, if there's any medical professionals on board, and 12 people in our team raised their hand. 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

0: pray. Bright FM, we're making hope louder. My name's Jack. My friend Millie threw this up in Facebook. Teachers will be getting class rosters soon. So please remember, God has specifically picked each of those students to be in your classroom. You're in their lives for a reason and a purpose, and you're chosen and called to make a difference. I hate bringing up school, you know, in the middle of summer, but it is winding down. Maybe you're about to get your class roster soon, or you've already gotten that. Can I just pray for you? Heavenly Father, I pray for that teacher that is beginning to think about the next few months and what that might bring and who they might be serving. I pray that they can speak wisdom into a child. I pray that you give these teachers great compassion, great courage to say what needs to be said, to handle the situations that come up on a day-to-day basis. Lord, I pray that you find favor with those that are responsible for teaching children, that you give them great leaders, great support staff, great parents to come alongside. And Lord, I pray that you'll use these teachers to reach these children, plant good seeds, and to draw out the wonder of this world that you've created through the things that are discussed in the classroom. I pray it all in the name of Jesus. Amen.
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4: Proverbs 3:32 says, "For the froward is abomination to the Lord, but his secret is with the righteous." This verse teaches us that God rejects a crooked and deceitful spirit, but he grants close fellowship and favor to those who live righteously before him. Habitual perverseness or crooked behavior eventually distort a person's ability to perceive truth. This person can't actually see things correctly. The froward man thinks he is sophisticated because he operates through deception, calculation, and scheming. He knows tactics, but not truth. He resists what is right and walks in deceit and rebellion. On the other hand, God entrusts his mind, his ways, and his fellowship to people whose hearts are aligned with truth. The righteous man may appear simple, even naive to the world, but he has communion with God, discernment, and inward clarity.
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9: This report sponsored by Mothers Against Drunk Driving. I-97, there's a crash northbound after Dorsey Road before Route 648, and the traffic jam growing very quickly from Quarterfield Road. 100 eastbound bumper to bumper off of 97. There's a wreck reported before getting over to the exit at Oakwood Road. on 895, seeing delays after the merge from the Route 2 spur, continuing into the Harbor Tunnel, BW Parkway before Waterview Avenue, heading north onto Russell Street, and 95 from Caton Avenue into the Fort McHenry Tunnel. Beltway delays through Catonsville on the Inner Loop extend to Liberty Road, that from a crash that was cleared. 70 slow just after leaving the Beltway out to Route 29. The weather in Baltimore right now is cloudy with a temperature of 80 degrees. Clouds will diminish during the night. It'll be clear by morning with lows in the upper 60s. Sunny start to the day tomorrow. A mix of clouds and sun later in the day. Highs will be in the low 80s. Currently in Perryville with cloudy skies, the temperature is 80 degrees. In Millersville, it is cloudy, also with a temperature of 80 degrees. 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

0: My house and several of my neighbors in my neighborhood, 2026 has been the year of wildlife. I'm Jack on Bright FM. Researchers are believing that we are just years away from domesticating raccoons. I don't think that's a good idea. I want to know if you had a raccoon encounter. Miss Speaks, you're up.
1: We had a raccoon living in our wall for about 2.5 weeks. It was the worst 2 weeks of my life.
0: Oh, no.
1: It climbed in through an open area of our attic, and then it got to the attic, and it would find its way in the garage, and it would open up the garbage can, eat the garbage, and come in and come out. Oh, it was the worst, most torturous times of my life. It would make noise in the middle of the night. During the day, I didn't know if it was going to come through the wall and bite me and my husband or my kids. And then one day, my husband set up a trap in the garage, and he caught him. Well, actually, it was a her. And come to find out, it was pregnant.
0: Oh, no.
1: And we found out when the raccoon rescue guy came and took him away. But it was the worst days of my life.
0: Oh,
1: and
0: no.
1: And I think about it all the time. And I praise God all the time that it is gone.
0: Now, did you get that area sealed up?
1: Oh, yes. We got the area sealed up so he will not, well, she and her friends will never come back again.
0: Lord, we don't want no trash pandas around here. Thank you, Miss Speaks.

0: What does summer smell like to you? I will tell you, for me, it's going to be coconut, because I think of suntan lotion. And I don't care if you're out on the water or if you're at the beach somewhere, you're fishing or the pool. So summer to me, the official summer smell is going to be coconut. Mike, you said that yours was wet towel.
1: In our house, sometimes like a damp beach towel that's been left wadded up in the hallway.
0: I feel like you need to explain that.
1: Kids don't hang them up and put them away and throw them on the floor.
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12: 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JFX northbound leaving the city. Stop and go traffic continuing to build from the exit at North Avenue all the way out past Northern Parkway, where they're cleaning up an accident. Now on 895, there are delays into the Harbor Tunnel that start after the Route 2 spur. Over on 95, it begins at the Beltway heading for the Fort McHenry Tunnel. Route 100, accident cleanup between Quarterfield Road and Oakwood Road. It is jam solid from Route 170 across I-97 all the way to the crash. 32 West, there is an accident just before Route 108. So heading out of Columbia towards Clarksville, it is going to be quite slow on 32 just after leaving I-95. The weather in Baltimore right now is cloudy with a temperature of 80 degrees. Clouds will diminish overnight. It'll be clear by morning with low temperatures in the upper 60s. A sunny start to the day tomorrow, then a mix of sun and clouds later in the day with high temperatures into the low 80s. Ellicott City right now with clouds. It is 80 degrees in Bel Air. It is cloudy. The temperature is also 80 degrees. 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

0: We were having some fun just kind of rhyming words that went together. Two of them that went together were prayer and air. And really, out of thin air, here comes Joe with a great story.
1: A few years back, going to Latin America, where a gentleman in first class had some sort of health issue, and the flight attendant went on the PA system and said, if there's any medical professionals on board, and 12 people in our team raised their hand. And our lead doctor is in charge of a multi-hospital head of emergency medicine. So we had a Hopkins nurse in the cardiac care arena. So we had specialists on board. And the long and short of this story is, you know, it's that Jehovah Jireh thing. God provides even mid-flight.
0: Sure.
1: And he was well tended and cared for. We landed at an emergency location, and we later learned that he survived and he's now thriving.
0: You were in the middle of a miracle at 30,000 feet.
1: Precisely. We were all in the back praying, and so were passengers that we were seated with, and it was just a wonderful, wonderful example of God's provision.

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1: Every morning on my drive to work.
0: The hard days.
1: It can help you like cope with your emotions.
0: And the deep breaths in between.
1: It just makes you feel better.
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0: So love talking to Max Licato. Just some great teaching and wisdom and insight on this difference between happiness and holiness. Here's what he said.
1: I do not think holiness and happiness are mutually exclusive. I do believe that God wants us to be holy, that is to be set apart and unique. I think he also wants us to be happy. And I think happiness happens as we pursue him and as we love other people. I can find about nearly 3,000 references in the Bible to happiness. Everything from calls to celebrate, to merriment, to joy, to cheerfulness. All of these are indicative of the fact that God desires that we be happy. And there's reasons for that. Happiness makes us into better people. We're healthier when we're happy. We're better workers when we're happy. You know, we even make more money when we're happy. We certainly have happier homes and better relationships when we're happy. And so there's this virtue of happiness pays high dividends.
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13: This report is sponsored by Think It Up. Route 100 eastbound before Oakwood Road, accident cleared. It is still stop and go just after 170 Telegraph Road heading across I-97. Westbound 100 on the brakes on Rundle Mills Boulevard over towards Route 1. 32 from the VW Parkway to I-95. Then it improves all the way to Clarksville with a crash cleared. Westbound 32. VW Parkway heavy south from Route 100 to Route 198. Northbound just after 895 up onto Russell Street on 895. The delays begin just before the Steel Bridge into the Harbor Tunnel on 95 will slow right off the Beltway, heading through the city into the Fort McHenry Tunnel. And now there's a crash reported near the exit for Hanover Street. The weather in Baltimore is cloudy and the temperature is 80 degrees. Clouds will diminish overnight. It'll be clear by morning with lows in the upper 60s. Nice sunny start to the day tomorrow, then a mix of sun and clouds later in the day with high temperatures in the low 80s. Aberdeen is checking in Union right now with clouds and a temperature of 80 degrees. In Glen Burnie, it's cloudy. The temperature is also 80 degrees. 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

0: Rando question of the day. My name's Jack on Bright FM. Welcome to Bright FM. Okay, here's the random question. What is the job you could totally not do? I'm just going to say waiter or waitress. That is exhausting. I think probably keeping track of everybody's order. Like those servers that can do that in their head. Amazing to me. I had to go around and ask some other people.
1: I could never be one of those people who climb cell phone towers.
2: I could never be a school bus driver. I mean, $1 million a year is not enough. God bless those poor people.
3: I would never be able to be a guard at Buckingham Palace because I would not be able to keep a straight face while people were doing crazy things to me.
4: The one thing I absolutely could not do would be assembly line work.
0: Now, this last lady, assembly line work, I used to live in Alabama, Tuscaloosa, Alabama, and there was a Mercedes-Benz plant there. Had a friend who worked there. I'm like, man, how do you stay focused being on the assembly line? And he says, man, you just lock in. Now, this was pre-smartphone and all those other distractions. So he's still there and he's still locked in. But you just do what you got to do, right? Gotta

0: Have you ever felt like maybe your best days are behind you? I don't know what season of life that you are in right now. I think that can happen at any time. But the one thing I want you to know is that is a lie from the enemy. Hey, I'm Jack on Bright FM. I'm bringing that up because I've got some encouragement from the late George Foreman. Miss that guy. He passed away in 2025. I mean, I love the grills and I love the boxing, but I love the fact that he was a Jesus guy. 1994, he was 45. He beat Michael Moore. He retook the heavyweight championship of the world, and he said this: when I was making my re-entry into boxing in the late 80s, the naysayers were lined up like they were going to a picnic. But most people thought he's a preacher, he's not a boxer, they said he's old. People said, yeah, he's fat too. He said, okay, maybe that was true. But the point is, when I looked in the mirror, what I saw looking back at me was a slim young man. The secret is to always look at yourself and make sure what you see is what you've got and not to accept what other people say. The fact that I saw myself as a fresh youngster propelled me to run farther, hit the bags harder, skip rope. I let that negativity roll off me. If it wasn't positive, I just didn't hear it. Look, I don't know if you needed to hear that today, but I sure did.
1: I just want to go out there, show the world that 45 and 55 is not a death sentence.
2: Down goes four on a right hand. It happened. It happened.
3: I can't believe it. Can't believe it. Heavyweight, champion of the world, George Foreman.
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11: This report sponsored by Mothers Against Drunk Driving. Beltway Interloop on the east side of the city. There's a crash right at the exit for Route 702. It is blocking all of the Interloop lanes at Route 702. And the traffic now at a halt before I-95 heading in that direction. Now on 95 North from Caton Avenue, the traffic jam extends into the city and out to the scene of a vehicle that has broken down It is going to be blocking the second lane from the right near the exit for Hanover Street. It looks to be a tractor trailer. You're going to have to get a big tow truck in to remove that 95 north at Hanover Street. It impacts the BW Parkway. That's crawling a mile before Waterview Avenue getting onto I-95. Weather in Baltimore, it's cloudy right now, 79 degrees. It'll be cloudy for the first part of the evening, clearing during the night, and then by morning, look for lows in the upper 60s. Sunny start to the day tomorrow, mix of sun and clouds later in the day, low 80s. Right now, Annapolis checking in with clouds, it is 79 degrees. In Falston, it is cloudy also, 79 degrees. 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

Hey, coming up next Monday from 11 to 1, we're doing another Bright FM Pantry project. Have you done one of these with us before? Okay, this time we're going to be in the Shrewsbury area at Grace Fellowship Church, Forest Avenue, 11 to 1. That's on the 3rd. And we're joining up with Myers Durbro Funeral Home and supporting Harvest Cafe and Pantry and Community Closet at the church, Grace Fellowship Church. Now, they have a specific shopping list and some non-perishable items that you could bring. 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

0: jobs that I absolutely could not do. Anything that has to do with heights, like tree trimming, lineman, roofing, anything up high. I can't do it, man. I've got a thing with heights. What's the job that you could not absolutely do? 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How are you? 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
16: 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I-95 northbound at the exit for Hanover Street. Broken down tractor trailer has been moved to the right shoulder. Everything reopened. It is heavy coming north from Caton Avenue. EW Parkway slows crossing 95 onto Russell Street and into the city. Backups on 895 starting before the Steel Bridge heading into the Harbor Tunnel. Beltway east side of the city. Accident cleanup continuing. Inner loop at Route 702 with the traffic slow coming from Philadelphia Road. West side of the city. Brief delays on the Beltway inner loop, Edmondson Avenue around to Security Boulevard. It's settled down both directions nicely through Towson. The weather in Baltimore right now is cloudy with a temperature of 78 degrees. Clouds will start to diminish around midnight. It will be clear by morning with low temperatures in the upper 60s. A nice sunny start to the day tomorrow. Then in the afternoon, a mix of sun and clouds. High temperatures in the low 80s. In Belcamp, it is cloudy. The temperature is 78 degrees. Odenton checking in right now with 78 degrees. Also under cloudy skies. 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

0: So as a new Christian and a not so new Christian, I'm told that I need to be more like Jesus. Tall order, huh? I'm Jack on Bright FM. So who is this Jesus? Here's Dr. David Jeremiah, who's on after my show, and he lays it out beautifully.
1: The author of the gospel is our Lord Jesus Christ. Listen to Colossians 1. He is the image of the invisible God, the firstborn over all creation. For by him all things were created, and he is before all things, and in him all things consist. And he is the head of the body, the church, who is the beginning, the firstborn from the dead, that in all things he might have the preeminence.

0: wherever summer takes you. 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

0: count that. What does summer smell like to you? I will tell you, for me, it's going to be coconut, because I think of suntan lotion. And I don't care if you're out on the water or if you're at the beach somewhere, you're fishing or the pool. So summer to me, the official summer smell is going to be coconut. Mike, you said that yours was wet towel.
1: In our house, sometimes like a damp beach towel that's been left wadded up in the hallway.
0: I feel like you need to explain that.
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1: Right FM, we're making hope louder. My name's Jack. My friend Millie threw this up in Facebook. Teachers will be getting class rosters soon. So please remember, God has specifically picked each of those students to be in your classroom. You're in their lives for a reason and a purpose, and you're chosen and called to make a difference. I hate bringing up school, you know, in the middle of summer, but it is winding down. Maybe you're about to get your class roster soon, or you've already gotten that. Can I just pray for you? Heavenly Father, I pray for that teacher that is beginning to think about the next few months and what that might bring and who they might be serving. I pray that they can speak wisdom into a child. I pray that you give these teachers great compassion, great courage to say what needs to be said, to handle the situations that come up on a day-to-day basis. Lord, I pray that you find favor with those that are responsible for teaching children, that you give them great leaders, great support staff, great parents to come alongside. And Lord, I pray that you'll use these teachers to reach these children, plant good seeds, and to draw out the wonder of this world that you've created through the things that are discussed in the classroom. I pray it all in the name of Jesus. Amen.

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0: Because you're good. One of our favorite topics that we did was Angels Among Us. And we got this really cool phone call from Jay in Baltimore.
1: I'm a photographer. One time I was called to do an event, and I didn't have enough gas. I did not have enough gas to even get to the event. But the very next day or 2 days later, I was going to get paid. But I almost decided not to go to the event because I figured if I go to the event, I'm not going to have any money or not gas to come back or to go to work the next day. So anyways, went to the event, was just taking random pictures, and this guy out of nowhere came, tapped on my shoulder, and he said, hey, if you take this picture of, can you take a picture of me? If you do, I'll give you $50. Now, I would have done it for $5, to tell you the truth. But I took the picture, and he said, just when you finish, just post it on your Facebook page, and I'll get it. He gave me his name. I went home, posted the picture. I looked for his name. I looked for everything. This man does not exist anywhere. But for this little picture, I got $50. And I needed that so bad, I put it straight in the gas tank. And the week went well after that.
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1: 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You may be in slavery and not realize it. Whatever occupies your time, your thoughts, your energy is holding you as a slave. What can you do about it? Today on Turning Point, Dr. David Jeremiah shares five principles from Scripture to help you transform from a servant of sin into a servant of God. What are you a slave to? With his important message, Finding Freedom Through Slavery, here's David.
2: Do you know when you read the Bible, sometimes things sort of jump out at you and you wonder, what does that mean? It seems so strong. The Bible says that before we become Christians, before we come to Christ for forgiveness, we are slaves to sin. We are bound to sin. We want to be helped. We can't help ourselves. Some of you know what addiction is about. The Bible tells us that before we come to Christ, we're addicted to sin. We can't help ourselves. We want freedom, but we don't know how to get it. And then enter Jesus Christ and the freedom of the cross. That's what we're going to talk about today. I hope you'll be with us. Our passage of Scripture is Romans chapter 6. We are finishing up the month of July, and I've had such a wonderful time telling you about my friend Rob Morgan and the book that he wrote to help us appreciate our 250th anniversary. I think he wrote it before that, but it's just a wonderful treasure because it reminds us that this nation is a nation that is built on the principles of the Bible. This nation is going in the wrong direction, in my estimation, at the present time.